0: niggas close. 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
0: On.
1: Yo, cocaine melodies, heroin harmonies. 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
0: This that theme music by Machacha. 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
1: Amen.
2: Your going to hell, brother.
3: The family reunion.
4: You're making a big mistake.
5: I don't get angry. I'm a professional.
6: Can't be better than mine.
7: Just how dangerous is it? Can't stop what's coming.
8: Family reunion.
7: Just how dangerous is it? You're.

0: took the tie off.
1: You're going to hell, brother. I'm near you.
2: You're making a big mistake.
3: I don't get angry. I'm a professional.
4: Can't be better than mine.
1: Just how dangerous is it? Can't stop what's coming. Coming to you. Just how dangerous is it?
0: Yo.

0: real.
1: You're going to hell, bro.
2: Look, I'm real.
3: You're making a big mistake.
4: I don't get angry. I'm a professional.
5: Can't be better than mine.
6: Just how dangerous is it? Can't stop what's coming.
7: I'm a reunion.
6: Just how dangerous is it?
8: You're going to hell, brother.

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1: 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I'm a throwback, B. You's a new school nigga, son. 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

0: Yo, your story changed like mad times. 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
1: I said between 3 and 7, baby. 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
0: Yo, man. I told you this was my man's right here. I'm sorry. I brought him here.
1: You a young kid. You in the schools
0: listen,
1: right now. So
0: listen,
1: you know about
0: the new drugs.
1: Yo, me
0: knowing
2: 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Like, that's when you, I think that's when you're the most free, when you can be vulnerable. 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

0: difference between a monarchy and a legacy is three generations. 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
1: Hey, yo, Bo.

0: 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Pharmacy records just caught a pint off the copay. Flakes in the bricky stone gray, caught a fish on the hook. 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What the stove say?
1: What the stove say?
0: It kept me warm on them cold days. Pulling all nighter, serving snorters like it's flow names. Was rocking with girly when she was in her phase. Snatched it out the oven, was serving on that way. That's what the stove say. Whipping so hard that I got road rage. 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
0: 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Hands feeling clammy as I serve unky. My skin crawling, cause he got hella open blisters. 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But niggas thinking this shit sweet, must be some diabetics. Auntie keep trying to sweet talk me, she want a dime on credit. Always coming short, but it's my fault because I always let her. Cause she was there for me when nobody was. Don't do the shit for me that nobody does. If she fall, I'ma catch her. Kill anybody if they ever try to disrespect her. She called me Neffy, but I'm really like her youngest boy. Her oldest son passed like 9 or 10 years ago. His best friend killed him, but that's normal when you from Detroit. Ducking long arm of the law, but not a reach. But common sense ain't so common, but that ain't something that I could teach. You either got it or you don't, and ain't no in-betweens. Cause if I catch you without it, you know it's Billie Jean. Mike Jack with the Thriller, we keep them killings clean. Can't hear that switch, but you can hear them niggas when they scream. Can't even see me in your dreams, tell them keep dreaming. Nigga play with blocks, you gon' probably hear somebody die. Or got denied entry in heaven. So if you ever dream about killing me, better wake up and apologize. It's 227, what else? We really laying like that, my nigga. Don't make me bring tears to your mommy eyes. I'll break a whole heart in half if I toss you to Drake. Give her a lifetime of grief for your costly mistake. Would've been took his chain when he first got his kick. Told Youngin to give him a pass cause I thought it was fake. Now I done pretty much put up about all I can take. Said it was up with us, now he can't go back on his word. I had your whole team trying to take your fucking head off. Speak on my name, I bet they gon' find your hat on the curb. For Posca, she get trippy as ayahuasca. Roster full of shooters, know I'm in cahoots with the mafia. It's 227, never been to Kevin Costner. You the type to pillow talk a bitch to death and spread the

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0: 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I seen your bitch. 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What's that? 2016? Aye. 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
2: These are the real Sopranos.
0: Aye.
3: Griselda.
0: I heard the bitch got upset by them clipping an EBT. 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But one shot rearranged faces like Nene Leakes.

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0: 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But who wants me dead?
1: Okay.
0: I don't know.
1: Okay.
0: You know, I can't reveal that.

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1: See, I know how they want it. They want it grizzly. Yeah.
2: Wow. Eastbound. Ah. Westbound. Northbound.
1: Yeah.
2: Southbound. Eastbound.
1: Hey, where you headed? Is it northbound? Southbound.
2: Eastbound.
1: Hey. Y'all think Satan is bad.

0: people should learn from my mistakes as well, not only my successes. That's the beauty of living a life. I'm not a perfect guy. You can take whatever out of it that you choose that applies to you. Some things that I've done will not apply to you. And I made it by the grace of God and whatever angels that I had over my shoulders, I made it through. You may not make it through that same hole. But if you could take what I've done and then perfect on it, then that's great. That's great. That's great. That's great. That's great. That's great.
1: I used to think about the people in your life. And I think of Neil. And you were sitting there right now. What he said to me? He said, John, what's it about?
2: Griselda.
3: Like Soprano fans.
1: What's life about?
4: These are the real Sopranos.
5: The butcher coming, nigga.

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1: Damn, yeah, this is my show. Get him off the stage.
2: Who's holding the blunt? You high? That's that over here. That's it.

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0: I used to think about the people in your life. And I think of Neil. And then he was sitting there right now. What he said to me? He said, John, what's it about?
1: Griselda.
2: Black Soprano fan.
0: What's life about?
3: These are the real Sopranos.
4: Yeah, it's a hit.
5: The butcher coming, nigga.

0: from the bottom of the.
1: You got a D-Stacks beat.
0: I'm from the bottom of the. I'm from the bottom. I'm from the bottom of the bottom, New Joe.
2: Nigga, this is what that
0: show do.

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Your sisters and your brothers only eating because of you. The judge try to judge, but he don't know what you're going through. He don't know what you're going through. I'm not gonna lose. Where they do that at? A Bronx nigga prove it every one. He can have that. I'm mad at my dad. See, died on me. Nigga said I robbed him. He lied on me.

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It's hot outside. Yeah, I walk safe when approaching a court case. Good lawyer money had me at home when I'm court dates. But y'all late, I'm that good man roaming the wrong place. But you still

0: outsiders. Ain't trying to see her die, but just in case you've been through what we've been through and survive.
1: Just in case.
0: Yeah. All that shit I've been through, nights I see my cry.
1: Nights I see my cry.
0: Yeah.

0: great for me, Butch. Ain't tryna see her die, but just in case you've been through what we've been through and survived.
1: Just in case.
0: Yeah. All that shit I've been through, nights I see my cry.
1: Nights I see my cry.
0: Yeah. All that shit you've been through, see the pain within your eyes.
2: Like thin rains.

0: No, it's all over.
1: What do you
0: want
1: to say that we had over?
0: Knock it down.
1: Go ahead.
0: I love America. I love everybody.
1: Yeah, you're good.
0: Get up on
1: my back. Remember it again.
0: Yeah, you're good.
2: You know, this lady walked in the bar and called for drinks for the house. Drinks on the house, she told the bartender. So after the bartender served everybody's drinks, he told the lady, he said, lady, that would be $63. So the lady said, well, I don't have any money with me. Well, the bartender said, well, how are you going to pay for all those drinks? So she pulled her dress up and said, with this? And the bartender looked at her and thought for a while, don't you have anything small?

0: I dread all of the memories.
1: You know my friends gone.
0: When I got friends like yours, who the f*** need enemies?
1: You ain't got to
0: left me with murderous tendencies. Throwing rocks at the pen, we get the work on. They throw rocks to hide their hand, I'm the worst ones. First run.

0: It's your favorite guys, the BA Boys, taking over your mobile device.
1: Doing it big right now.
2: I'm from the bottom of the.
3: You got a D-Stack.
2: I'm from the bottom of the. I'm from the bottom.
4: I'm from the bottom.
2: I'm from the bottom of the bottom, New Jersey.
4: Nigga, this is what that's
2: up with you.

Fuckers doing max, doing 20. Free my brother Loom. Word to mother, the revolution is coming soon. Some assume I was done, fuck y'all though. Real niggas fall back, they don't never fall off. They ain't never saw us do anything but stand up. OG said

But you don't know what to do. Your sisters and your brothers only eating because of you. The judge try to judge, but he don't know what you're going through. He don't know what you're going through. I'm not gonna lose. Where they do that at? A Bronx nigga prove whatever he want. He can have that. I'm mad at my dad. See, died on me. Nigga said I robbed him. He lied on me. The pride on me. Win never let me. Nigga said I robbed him. He lied on me. The pride on me. Win never let me show pain. Blood of a king kept me numb like cocaine.

yeah, yeah, yeah, yeah, yeah.

0: can be.
1: 3, 2, 1. You're live with the city's hottest DJ,
2: GS Vague.
3: Yeah. Grind Season Radio. Thursday, baby. I go by the name of Grind Season Vague. Introduce the cast members here every Thursday with me.
4: What up? This is O. Also, disrespectful.
0: Yo, it's Lee.
3: Yo, y'all got corny intros, yo.
4: Yeah, I need to work on my radio voice.
3: Yeah.
0: You talking about corny intros.
3: Yeah, this is O. Also, disrespectful. This is
4: What up?
0: What you said?
3: I said, yo, this GS Vague, this Grind Season Radio, every Thursday night, 9 to 11 p.m., exclusively on them BX Boys mobile app. The app is free. Free.
0: And period. That's what they
4: needed
0: to know.
4: Yeah.
3: People love free shit.
4: Of course.
3: I'm like, y'all love free shit, but get the app. You know what I hate, yo? That people see you, right? And they be like, yo, I fuck with your shit, bro. But can't name one song, one beat, one radio show. The podcast? You got a podcast? You just told me that you fuck with me.
4: Yeah.
3: Yo, that shit cringes me out when people do that to me. Like, yo, I fuck with you, bro. Like,
4: you know what cringes me out? Like, people be like, oh, you that dude, whatever, blah, blah, blah. So what shows you got and all that. And then when they hear prices, they're like,
3: oh, just went personal, people.
4: Yeah.
3: Keep going.
4: No, because I be saying the same thing. The same shit keep happening to me. And they tell me they fuck with me and I'm lit and all that. But like, we're not lit enough.
3: Say names. Who said you lit? And say their name.
4: I don't remember everybody's name, but like, it's like,
3: name the person who was just telling me right before we went on air.
4: We don't have to do all that.
3: Stop playing with O.
4: No,
3: this is a situation, right? Yeah. O comes with a budget. If you want to go to O, like, yo, get me on all these radio shows and all that, have a budget. If you're an artist or whatever, do podcasting and you want some exposure, you have to spend money. If you don't spend no money, it's shit going to fall on deaf ears.
4: Yeah, and it's like, it's people, they want to hang out, and then, like, they want to hang out for free stuff, and they want to convince me how dope they are and how they'll make our shows look good.
3: Lee, what do you think about that?
0: I mean,
4: and they want a homeboy price.
0: Ain't that what you're really supposed to do?
3: That's
0: your best foot forward.
3: You know what? It didn't happen yet. To her,
0: but
3: when people was gonna start trying to juice her, like, yo, with that radio show that you been, I seen you post up. Yo, you could get me on that. You could play my. It's gonna start. Hasn't started yet, but
0: I mean, I'm
3: gradually
0: really, like,
3: it will start.
0: I think I'm too like straightforward and like blunt. So like, I'm not like the runaround.
4: That's what I'm saying. I'm not, and yeah,
0: I don't do the runaround.
3: I mean, I'll be
4: too nice sometimes. A lot of times.
3: You know, media shit. Media training shit.
0: Yeah, well, I'm not media trained, so... I'm Lee trained.
3: Oh, shit. Drop a bomb for that. You say you're Lee trained?
0: Yep.
3: Drop another bomb for Lee. Yeah, baby. Yeah. I know how to spin a nigga with a smile.
4: Yeah. And they tell me that they can get me something, like somebody else. And we'll see about that. If they want to be on a show, they can get me somebody, like a celebrity, for the show. We'll see about that.
3: I want to say the story that you told me about. I'm not gonna say no names. I just want to say what happened with O. Somebody asked them to host the event, right? So they put them on a flyer. You know, O's promoting it with the
4: flyer.
3: The said person. And so the guy, the said person, picks up, oh, like, yeah, come on, we going to the event and all that.
4: But he did
0: said
4: tell
0: person,
4: me, but he did. He did. No, we don't
3: want to say no name.
4: But
0: I said, give him a name.
4: We did.
3: I give everybody the same name, Mike.
4: Okay.
0: So Mike.
4: I was just saying, like, he did say, because it was supposed to be in Queenstown, then they changed it to.
3: Go ahead.
4: Go ahead.
3: You gotta work on that too.
4: Okay, yeah.
3: Learn.
4: I do.
3: Learn.
0: It's all right. Progress.
3: Yeah, Lee learned.
4: Yeah.
3: Hold on. So the guy takes O to the event, right? And then, like, remember what I said? O's promoting it. He's a host. You know, him and the guy are in cahoots, I'm assuming, in some way. I mean, at that moment.
4: Yeah.
3: You know what I mean? Trying to, I guess, form a business relationship or whatever. I don't know. Whatever. Yeah. I'm just saying. And the guy, after the event, on the way back home, he tells O, like, yo, you never paid me to get in the event. And then, right?
4: Yeah.
3: And then continues to kick O out the car. Get out.
0: Wait, did you get out?
3: You never finished with that part of the story. So, yeah. What happened? You got out.
4: I got out, and that's it. Like, and then the next day they apologized because I did actually pay because I agreed to it. Because
3: how you agreed to host and pay?
4: Because
0: how much you have to pay?
4: Like, 40.
0: Get the facts.
3: Well, I'm telling you this: every Tuesday it's going to be 50 to host. Cause I'm charging you to host the radio show.
0: So okay. 40 is crazy. I'm not
4: it is crazy. But it's like an hour drive there and an hour drive back. So it's kind of like for gas-ish, but like it's that's still...
3: How would have just gave him 20 for gas?
4: That's the only way I would have...
3: I'd be like, yo, I'm going to pay gas or the toll?
0: 20 for gas.
3: Here's a 20 piece.
4: Yeah,
3: because you got to go anyway.
0: Yeah.
3: And you got to put gas in your car anyway. So I'll give you 20.
0: Regardless.
3: I'll give you a dub. You could pay the toll with this or you can pay gas.
0: Right.
4: Because I would... Only if... Only... Because I got the ride with him, that's the only reason I went. Because it was Bumblefuck, like, and yeah. So it's a collaboration post, and like, he's gonna tell me.
3: I was feeling away about that collaboration. You collaborated me on your post.
4: No, because I do feel it's
3: that's
4: not,
3: when
4: it's,
3: that's when I because when I you're using somebody's name. You, yeah. So once you accept it, it goes on your page.
0: Yeah,
3: like that.
4: But it's like I'm posting it too, and like. I'm promoting the event. I promoted on my story, and somebody actually, a friend of mine from DigiWax, came to see me over there to support me. But it's like, what? It's like you're using basically my name, and like I fuck with you like that. Like, you know what I mean? That's what I'm saying. So it is. That's crazy. Yeah.
3: I was just waiting for Oda to be like.
4: People be full of themselves, right? A lot of people in this industry be full of themselves when
3: me,
4: yeah. But you have, you have a reason. Some people be conceited, but they don't have a reason.
3: I'm admitting it.
0: Yeah.
4: You know what I'm saying? Some people be conceited, they don't have a reason.
0: I always say this is why I can't be famous. Like, I don't like people, and I'm just who I am. Like, this is who I am. I'm okay to just be live a normal life.
3: Like, right, so turn her mic off. Let's start her a normal life.
0: That's
3: you
0: wrong.
3: You can't do a normal life. Once you do this, like no matter you want to be like no, people
0: I'm
3: gonna be like
0: famous and people like that. They be like
3: no, you might
0: I don't
3: not
0: even know
3: listen,
0: who the fuck they are.
3: You might not be famous. So like, listen, you might not be famous to one person, but you could be famous to somebody else. Like when we go out to events.
0: No, I'm not saying that's wrong. I'm not saying like I'm saying I just wouldn't want to be.
3: I'm gonna tell you
0: this.
3: But
0: I like everything that I do.
3: I'm gonna tell you this.
0: Podcast this like.
3: I'm gonna tell you something that you probably don't know or aren't aware of. But anywhere you go with me, you're just as famous as me because they connect her with me with the podcast.
0: Yeah.
3: So they like connect us as equals. It's not like oh he's big. It's like nah, she's lit too. If he got her on the podcast. She's somebody too. That's automatic. So all the people that look at me like I'm famous, they're looking at you like that too. Like they might not say it, but they're like, oh shit, that's Shorty from the podcast.
0: And that's cool. Yeah. I'm just saying, like, celebrity, like I ain't
3: that's the same shit.
0: Pressed about it.
3: That's what I'm saying. You could be not famous to that person, but famous to that person. I'm telling you. Am I lying, O?
4: Yeah.
3: That's how they look at you. Like, oh shit, that's Shorty from the podcast. Like they know you. Then some, you know, niggas be hating. They're not going to be like, oh, what's up? I seen your podcast. Niggas will just look at you and stare at you and not say nothing.
0: But you see how you say that about niggas? Girls do that too with niggas and girls.
4: Yeah.
0: See, he be having a thing. Like, I'm mean. But I see right through people. Like, I already know your whole body language already showed me you ain't like me when you looked at me. So now I know to not even look at you and speak to you.
4: Yeah.
0: You know? So, yeah. Niggas and females do that.
3: When I say niggas, I don't necessarily just mean guys. When
0: you
3: I say niggas,
0: niggas
3: I
0: like
3: mean
0: just,
3: people.
0: Just as a
3: I
0: as
3: mean
0: a,
3: people.
0: Yeah. No, I just, I, no, I know. No, no. So I was just, agreeing with you is what I'm saying. Like, yeah, everybody does that.
3: Women too?
0: Yeah.
3: But when I say niggas, I mean like just people in general. But yeah.
0: Stop. They need to
3: get
0: off the high horse.
3: Homeboy, the industry, yeah, like you said, the industry is, niggas is funny style.
4: And even if they're, if
3: and it's only they don't have
4: a name, they don't have a name either.
0: And certain people shouldn't, don't deserve to be like that.
4: Yeah, they
0: like,
4: don't.
0: No,
4: because
0: you
4: you're feeling
0: be
4: like
0: that.
4: Because
0: this person, yeah, but like you,
3: that's because mainly in New York.
4: Yeah, but you know, like me and you both, we've been in the industry for a while. We both have celebrity friends. We've hung out with celebrity friends, right? But just because you're hanging out with them,
3: celebrity friends, but yeah, like, your little celebrity friends. Yeah. Keep going.
4: I'm just saying.
3: No, just
0: can
3: laughing.
0: I meet them?
4: I'm just saying. It doesn't.
0: What are we talking about?
4: Sometimes they're like, you don't feel like they have, like you have to use, like you're using, okay, using somebody's name because you're at an event together to promote your stuff. You know what I mean? Like using them professionally.
3: Is that a clout chasing move? That's how, does that what you like?
4: Sometimes people be
3: getting, is that what you're
4: sometimes,
3: getting?
4: Sometimes, yeah. Sometimes they be clout chasing because, let's say, I meet somebody at an event, at a celebrity's event or whatever, an industry event, and you want to connect and stuff, but you want to connect with only free stuff. Like, a lot of these artists, they don't have a budget for interviews and stuff. They think they could just like,
3: get
4: for
3: a
4: example,
3: job, man. Like, I have a job.
4: Yeah.
3: Rapper, get a job.
0: Yeah, like, what's wrong with getting one?
3: Get a job. You know why? So you can make some money, so you can actually pay a studio, so your shit can actually sound good.
4: Yep.
3: Instead of trying to do it in your man's, your iPad, like, trying to do, you know what I'm saying? Like, get a job. There's nothing, I'm telling you, there's nothing wrong with having a job. Get a job.
4: Yeah, but get your priorities shit, because you got
3: a
4: your
3: job.
4: Plastic surgery, you got your brand name clothes, you got all that, your jewelry, and when it comes to an interview, it's like, what? Why would you? Because, you know, people on radio, podcasts, like, post-production costs money, cameramen, engineers cost money, mics, equipment, DJs, it costs money. So, you know what I'm saying? And these hosts, they've been doing this for a long time.
3: And I'm going to tell you this too, right? We are blessed. These radio shows and podcasts and all that, they pay for the studios.
4: Mm-hmm. Yeah.
3: You know what I'm saying? So you got to respect it if they try to charge you because they're trying to get something back.
4: Yeah.
3: They pay for these studios. We're just blessed to have our own studio.
4: Yeah.
3: But they have to pay. So that's why they did 2 hours. Like I don't play that shit. Like, if I do an interview, I'm always on time because I'm like, I'm not trying to come late and make these niggas go over time because I know niggas be paying for slots.
4: Yeah. And
3: like, you got to be mindful of that too.
4: A lot of people that you see on these high profile podcasts or whatever, like, they rapping or they doing interviews, they definitely paid for it. A lot. You know what I mean? And I do have a connect for Prime Time, for Power 105 and all that. But
3: is this
4: I
3: nigga trying to do a shameless plug right now? I do got a tech with Power 105. Y'all want to do the freestyle, just hit me up. But anyway, go ahead. Keep going.
4: Yeah.
3: My bad.
4: You know, yeah, just hit me up. But they're going to hit me up. They're not going to want to pay. So, you know what I'm saying? I already know.
3: Yeah. So, the moral of that is, if you want to fuck with O, have a budget.
4: Of course.
3: If you don't have a budget, just don't bother him. He's not going to put you on Grind Season Radio. He's not going to put you on I'm Asking for a Friend Pie. He's not going to put you on nothing. Budget. And you know what's crazy, though? The smart thing to do, right? If I was like an artist that I needed some type of exposure and I was trying to deal with you, I'd be like, yo, I'll give you 500. Can you get me on 10 shows? Do you have access to 10 shows right now to get an artist on? For free?
4: Probably. For free, no. But
3: if he pays you 500, then he has to pay the radio show too. So
4: no, like,
3: so you like, need to get to what you need to do. Always, I'm gonna give you some game. Get your radio shows together. That's like, all right, these are free. These are $100 to get on. These are 200. Get them in order. So if an artist approaches you for some type of like a promo package, like, you know how much to charge them. Like, All right, yeah. I could get you, if you, let's say you give me $1,000, right? And radio shows, what do they charge? $100, $200 or some shit? $100?
4: Yeah, something like that.
3: Let's say $100. Somebody's like, I'm going to give you $1,000, right? Can you? And you be like, all right, you know these shows charge XYZ amount. What you do is you take that $1,000, you get them on a few of the $100 shows, and then the rest on free shows. Compact them, now you give this artist a package, y'all. I could get you 8 interviews. You know what I'm saying?
4: Just gotta, yeah.
3: So that's how you got to put your shit together. It'll be a little more together, oh, and then
4: yeah.
3: You wouldn't be going through this and niggas kicking you out the car because they hiring you to pay them.
4: Yeah.
3: That's fire. Uh-huh. Yo. That's not fire. I hire you to pay me. Like, yo, I want y'all to come to my event 40 and 40, though. But promote it. And I'm gonna put you on a flyer.
4: Oh, yeah.
3: Nah, that's wild.
0: That's crazy.
3: So they apologize saying what?
4: Because it looked like I couldn't pay. Like it took it for, like the thing wasn't working when I was paying. And it looked like I was full of shit, basically. It's like,
3: yeah, I would think that.
4: Yeah.
3: I would think that.
4: It looked crazy. Yeah. So yeah, anyway.
3: Anyway,
4: you live, you learn.
3: So, are you fucking with them niggas again?
4: Not like that, but not in this way. But
3: huh?
4: Not in this way. Like, I'm not trying to pay like that. But they did apologize, though. But
3: anyway, yeah. Grind Season Radio, baby. Every Thursday night, we coming back. We got some shit to talk about. It's Thursday, 9:11 p.m. We here, baby. Let's get it.
2: Hey, what's up?

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0: go to the store. 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Yeah. I control your mind like I'm Magneto. Got my Vans on and they look like sneakers. Yeah. Explore like Dora on a hunt like Easter.
1: Okay, I'm bored in the house and I'm in the house bored. Yeah. Bored in the house and I'm in the house.
2: Babe, what's up?
3: He back. Making love to you. Feel so strange now. So
4: I ain't playing today.
3: And I just don't know.
4: I'm vibing, baby. Let's go.
2: Babe, what's up?
4: Vibes only.

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Man, I watch my body like say they ma watch a match, yeah.

0: than the law. I feel big at TS anyway, yes, in my past.
1: And if you hear me, son, then go and bend your back. Go and bend your knees.
2: I died 20 years ago, and I live like a man who's dead already. I have no fear whatsoever of anybody or anything.
3: You gotta watch your back, youngin'.
4: SNS. N1's a Jim Jones.
3: It's a dude.
4: Mano.
3: Real life. Don't let them drain me and my energy.
5: No,
3: went the war with some niggas that was friends of me.
5: Ooh.
3: Getting money, that's what turned them into enemies.
5: What?
3: In the streets, only leave you with memories.
5: All right.
3: And in

me and my energy. Went through war with some niggas that was friends of me. Getting money, that's what turned them into enemies. In the streets only leave you with memories. And a nigga ran it up with no apologies. So I

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2: Yeah. Yes. 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I'm here with Lee, and I'm here with O. They got, like, some simple-ass names. Lee, O. Like, yeah.
3: Also disrespectful.
2: Oh, what's your Instagram? Oh, why do you have oh so disrespectful? Where'd you get that from?
3: Okay, so I was working with Disrespectfully Drunk.
2: Didi.
3: Yeah. Shout out to Disrespectfully Drunk.
2: Shout out to Didi.
3: And this was actually my page for that brand because I was helping her sell. Even though I was in Israel, I was still doing stuff here. So I was still pushing her drinks here from there. You know what I'm saying? So my other page, Oh That Man, got hacked. So I've been using this page.
2: Okay, so you know Disrespectfully Drunk was our podcast, right?
3: Yeah.
2: You was the engineer.
3: I was
2: right?
3: the engineer. Yeah,
2: facts, facts, facts, facts, facts, facts, facts, facts, facts, facts. Yo, y'all used to get paid to be engineers there?
3: Me, yeah.
2: Oh, you used to get paid?
3: Yeah.
2: Okay. I didn't know that. I always wanted to ask y'all that. Yeah, man, it's a nice Thursday. It's nice today.
3: It is nice.
2: Nice outside. I just don't like that whole hour.
0: Stay tuned. You are now locked in with Them BX Boys.

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1: Yeah. Grind Season Radio. Thursday, baby. I go by the name of Grind Season Vague. Introduce the cast members here every Thursday with me.
2: What up? It's O. Also, this is Tekful.
3: Yo, it's Lee.
1: Yo, y'all got corny intros, yo.
2: Yeah, I need to work on my radio voice. Yeah.
3: You talking about corny intros.
1: Yeah, this is O. Also disrespectful. This is
2: What up?
3: What you said?
1: I said, yo, this GS Vague, this Grind Season Radio, every Thursday night, 9 to 11 p.m. exclusively on them BX Boys mobile app. The app is free. Free.
3: And period. That's what they needed to know.
2: Yeah.
1: People love free shit.
2: Of course.
1: I'm like, y'all love free shit, but get the app. You know what I hate, yo? That people see you, right? And they be like, yo, I fuck with your shit, bro. But can't name one song, one beat, one radio show. The podcast? You got a podcast? You just told me that you fuck with me.
2: Yeah.
1: Yo, that shit cringes me out when people do that to me. Like, yo, I fuck with you, bro. Like,
2: you know what cringes me out? Like, people be like, oh, you that dude, whatever, blah, blah, blah. So what shows you got and all that? And then when they hear prices, they're like,
1: oh, just went personal, people.
2: Yeah.
1: Keep going.
2: No, because I be saying the same thing. The same shit keep happening to me. And they tell me they fuck with me and I'm lit and all that. But like, we're not lit enough.
1: Say names. Who said you lit? And say their name.
2: I don't remember everybody's name, but like, it's like,
1: name the person who was just telling me right before we went on air.
2: We don't have to do all that.
1: Stop playing with O. This is a situation, right? Yeah. O comes with a budget. If you want to go to O, like, yo, get me on all these radio shows and all that, have a budget. If you're an artist or whatever, do podcasting and you want some exposure, you have to spend money. If you don't spend no money, it's shit going to fall on deaf ears.
2: Yeah, and it's like, it's people, they want to hang out, and then, like, they want to hang out for free stuff, and they want to convince me how dope they are and how they'll make our shows look good.
1: Lee, what do you think about that?
3: I mean,
2: and they want a homeboy price.
3: Ain't that what you're really supposed to do?
1: That's
3: your best foot forward.
1: You know what? It didn't happen yet. To her,
3: but
1: when people was gonna start trying to juice her, like, yo, with that radio show that you've been, I seen you post up, yo, you could get me on that, yo, you could play my, it's gonna start, hasn't started yet, but
3: I mean, I'm
1: gradually
3: really, like,
1: it will start.
3: I think I'm too, like, straightforward and like blunt, so like, I'm not like the runaround.
2: That's what I'm saying. I'm not, and yeah,
3: I don't do the runaround.
1: I mean, I'll be
2: too nice sometimes, a lot of times.
1: You know, media shit. Media training shit.
3: Yeah, well, I'm not media trained, so... I'm Lee trained.
1: Oh, shit. Drop a bomb for that. You say you're Lee trained?
3: Yep.
1: Drop another bomb for Lee. Yeah, baby. Yeah. I know how to spin a nigga with a smile.
2: Yeah. And they tell me that they can get me something, like somebody else... And we'll see about that. If they want to be on a show, they can get me somebody, like a celebrity, for the show. We'll see about that.
1: I want to say the story that you told me about. I'm not gonna say no names. I just want to say what happened. With, oh, somebody asked them to host their event, right? So they put them on a flyer. You know, O's promoting it with the
2: flyer,
1: the said person, and so the guy, the said person, picks up. Oh, like, yeah, come on, we going to the event and all that.
2: But he did
3: said
2: tell
3: person,
2: me.
3: You
2: but
3: can
2: he
3: give
2: did.
3: Him a name.
2: He did. No, we don't.
1: He don't want to say no name.
2: But we did.
3: Said, you can give him a name.
2: We did.
1: I give everybody the same name, Mike.
3: Okay. So Mike.
2: I was just saying, like, he did say, because it was supposed to be in Queenstown. Then they changed it to.
1: Go ahead.
2: Go ahead.
1: You gotta work on that too.
2: Okay, yeah.
1: Learn.
2: I do.
1: Learn.
3: It's all right. Progress.
1: Yeah, Lee learned.
3: Yeah.
1: Hold on.

0: So the guy takes O to the event, right? And then, like, remember what I said? O's promoting it. He's a host. You know, him and the guy are in cahoots, I'm assuming, in some way. At that moment.
1: Yeah.
0: You know what I mean? Trying to, I guess, form a business relationship or whatever. I don't know. Whatever. Yeah. I'm just saying. And the guy, after the event, on the way back home, he tells O, like, yo, you never paid me to get in the event. And then, right?
1: Yeah.
0: And then continues to kick O out the car. Get out.
2: Wait, did you get out?
0: You never finished from that part of the story. So, yeah. What happened? You got out.
1: I got out, and that's it. Like, and then the next day they apologized because I did actually pay, because I agreed to it. Because
0: how you agreed to host and pay?
1: Because
2: how much you have to pay?
1: Like, 40.
2: Get the facts.
0: Well, I'm telling you this: every Tuesday it's going to be 50 to host. I'm charging you to host the radio show.
2: Okay. 40 is crazy.
1: It is crazy. But it's like an hour drive there and an hour drive back. So it's kind of like for gas-ish, but like it's that's still...
0: How would have just gave him 20 for gas?
1: That's the only way I would have...
0: I'd be like, yo, I'm going to pay gas or the toll?
2: 20 for gas.
0: Here's a 20 piece.
1: Yeah,
0: because you got to go anyway.
2: Yeah.
0: And you got to put gas in your car anyway. So I'll give you 20. I'll give you a dub. You could pay the toll with this or you can pay gas.
2: Right.
1: Because I would... Only if... Only... Because I got the ride with him, that's the only reason I went. Because it was Bumblefuck, like, and yeah. So it's a collaboration post, and like, he's gonna tell me.
0: I was feeling away about that collaboration. You collaborated me on your post.
1: No, because I do feel it's
0: that's
1: not,
0: when
1: it's,
0: that's when I because when I you're using somebody's name. You, yeah. So once you accept it, it goes on your page.
2: Yeah,
0: like that.
1: But it's like I'm posting it too, and like. I'm promoting the event. I promoted on my story, and somebody actually, a friend of mine from DigiWax, came to see me over there to support me. But it's like, what? It's like you're using basically my name, and like I fuck with you like that. Like, you know what I mean? That's what I'm saying. So it is. That's crazy. Yeah.
0: I was just waiting for Oda to be like.
1: People be full of themselves, right? A lot of people in this industry be full of themselves when...
0: Me.
1: Yeah, but you have... You have a reason. Some people be conceited, but they don't have a reason.
0: I'm admitting it.
2: Yeah.
1: You know what I'm saying? Some people be conceited, they don't have a reason.
2: I always say this is why I can't be famous. Like, I don't like people.
1: Yeah.
2: And I'm just who I am. Like, this is who I am. I'm okay to just live a normal life.
0: Like, I too. So, turn her mic off. Let's start her a normal life.
2: That's
0: you
2: wrong.
0: You can't do a normal life. Once you do this, like, no matter, you want to be like, no, people
2: are
0: going to
2: be
0: like.
2: Famous. And people like that, they be like.
0: No, you might
2: I don't
0: not.
2: Don't even know
0: listen,
2: who the fuck they yeah. are.
0: You might yeah. not be famous. So like, listen, you might not be famous to one person, but you could be famous to somebody else. Like when we go out
2: no,
0: to
2: I'm
0: events.
2: I'm not saying that's wrong. I'm not saying like I'm saying I just wouldn't want to be.
0: I'm gonna tell you
2: but
0: this.
2: But I like everything that I do.
0: I'm gonna tell you this.
2: Podcast this like.
0: I'm gonna tell you something
2: but
0: that
2: I
0: you probably
2: don't
0: know or aren't aware of. But anywhere you go with me, you're just as famous as me because they connect her with me with the podcast.
2: Yeah.
0: So they like connect us as equals. It's not like oh he's big. It's like nah, she's lit too. If he got her on the podcast. She's somebody too. That's automatic. So all the people that look at me like I'm famous, they're looking at you like that too. Like they might not say it, but they're like, oh shit, that's Shorty from the podcast.
2: And that's cool. Yeah. I'm just saying, like, celebrity, like I ain't
0: that's the same shit.
2: Pressed about it.
0: That's what I'm saying. You could be not famous to that person, but famous to that person. I'm telling you. Am I lying, O?
1: Yeah.
0: That's how they look at you. Like, oh shit, that's Shorty from the podcast. Like they know you. Then some, you know, niggas be hating. They're not going to be like, oh, what's up? I seen your podcast. Niggas will just look at you and stare at you and not say nothing.
2: But you see how you say that about niggas? Girls do that too with niggas and girls.
1: Yeah.
2: See, he be having a thing. Like, I'm mean. But I see right through people. Like, I already know your whole body language already showed me you ain't like me when you looked at me. So now I know to not even look at you and speak to you.
1: Yeah.
2: You know? So, yeah. Niggas and females do that.
0: When I say niggas, I don't necessarily just mean guys. When
2: you
0: I
2: say
0: niggas
2: like
0: I mean
2: just,
0: people.
2: Just as a...
0: I
2: as
0: mean
2: a,
0: people.
2: Yeah. No, I just... I know. No, so I was just, agreeing I just, with you is what I'm saying. Like, everybody does that.
0: Women too?
2: Yeah.
0: But when I say niggas, I mean like just people in general. But yeah.
2: Stop. They need to
0: get
2: off the high horse.
0: Homeboy, the industry, like you said, the industry is niggas is funny style.
1: They don't have a name either.
2: And certain people don't deserve to be like that.
1: Yeah. They
2: like,
1: don't.
2: No.
1: Because you're affiliated. Be acting like because
2: that. This person, yeah, but like you?
0: That's because mainly in New York.
1: Yeah, but you know, like me and you both, we've been in the industry for a while. We both have celebrity friends. We've hung out with celebrity friends, right? But just because you're hanging out with them.
0: Celebrity friends, but yeah, like, your little celebrity friends. Yeah.
1: I'm just saying.
2: Can I meet them?
1: I'm just saying. It doesn't.
2: What are we talking about?
1: Sometimes you don't feel like they have. Like, you have to use, like, you're using, okay, using somebody's name because you're at an event together to promote your stuff. You know what I mean? Like, using them professionally.
0: Is that a clout chasing move? That's how, is that what you, like,
1: sometimes people be
0: getting? Is that what you're
1: sometimes,
0: getting?
1: Sometimes, yeah. Sometimes they be clout chasing because, let's say, I meet somebody at an event, at a celebrity's event or whatever, an industry event. And you want to connect and stuff, but you want to connect with only free stuff. Like, a lot of these artists, they don't have a budget for interviews and stuff. They think they could just...
0: Get a job, man. Like, I have a job.
1: Yeah.
0: Rapper, get a job.
2: Yeah, like, what's wrong with getting one?
0: Get a job. You know why? So you can make some money, so you can actually pay a studio, so your shit can actually sound good.
1: Yep.
0: Instead of trying to do it in your man's... your iPad, like, trying to do, you know what I'm saying? Like, get a job. There's nothing, I'm telling you, there's nothing wrong with having a job. Get a job, bro.
1: But get your priorities, because you got
0: a
1: your
0: job.
1: Plastic surgery, you got your brand name clothes, you got all that, your jewelry, and when it comes to an interview, it's like, what? Why would you? Because, you know, people on radio, podcasts, like, post-production costs money, cameramen, engineers cost money, mics, equipment, DJs, it costs money. So, you know what I'm saying? And these hosts, they've been doing this for a long time.
0: And I'm going to tell you this too, right? We are blessed. These radio shows and podcasts and all that, they pay for the studios.
1: Mm-hmm. Yeah.
0: You know what I'm saying? So, you got to respect it if they try to charge you because they trying to get something back.
1: Yeah.
0: They pay for these studios. We're just blessed to have our own studio.
1: Yeah.
0: But they have to pay. So that's why they did 2 hours. Like I don't play that shit. Like, if I do an interview, I'm always on time because I'm like, I'm not trying to come late and make these niggas go over time because I know niggas be paying for slots.
1: Yeah. And
0: you got to be mindful of that too.
1: A lot of people that you see on these high profile podcasts or whatever, like, they rapping or they doing interviews, they definitely paid for it a lot. You know what I mean? And I do have a connect for Prime Time, for Power 105 and all that. But
0: is this
1: I
0: nigga trying to do a shameless plug right now? I do got a tech with Power 105. Y'all want to do the freestyle, just hit me up. But anyway, go ahead. Keep going.
1: Yeah.
0: My bad.
1: You know, yeah, just hit me up. But they're going to hit me up. They're not going to want to pay. So, you know what I'm saying? I already know.
0: Yeah. So, the moral of that is, if you want to fuck with O, have a budget.
1: Of course.
0: If you don't have a budget, just don't bother him. He's not going to put you on Grind Season Radio. He's not going to put you on I'm Asking for a Friend Pie. He's not going to put you on nothing. Budget. And you know what's crazy, though? The smart thing to do, right? If I was like an artist that I needed some type of exposure and I was trying to deal with you, I'd be like, yo, I give you 500. Can you get me on 10 shows? Do you have access to 10 shows right now to get an artist on? For free?
1: Probably. For free, no. But
0: if he pays you 500, then he has to pay the radio show too? So
1: no. Like,
0: so you need to get to... What you need to do, always, I'm going to give you some game. Get your radio shows together. That's like, all right, these are free. These are $100 to get on. These are $200. Get them in order so... If an artist approaches you for some type of, like, a promo package, like, you know how much to charge him. Like, all right, I could I could get you, if you, let's say you give me $1,000, right? And radio shows, what do they charge? $100, $200 or some shit? 100?
1: Yeah, something like that.
0: Let's say $100. Somebody's like, I'm gonna give you $1,000, right? Can you, and you be like, all right, you know these shows charge XYZ amount. What you do is you take that $1,000, you get them on a few of the $100 shows, and then the rest on free shows. Compact them, now you give them, now you give this artist a package, y'all could get you 8 interviews. You know what I'm saying?
1: Just gotta, yeah.
0: So that's how you gotta put your shit together, be a little more together, oh, and then you wouldn't be going through this and niggas kicking you out the car because they hiring you to pay them. That's fire. Yo. That's not fire. I hire you to pay me. Like, yo, y'all, I want y'all to come to my event. 40 and 40 though. But promote it. And I'm gonna put you on a flyer.
1: Yeah.
0: Nah, that's wild.
2: That's crazy.
0: So they apologize saying what?
1: Because it looked like I couldn't pay. Like it took it for, like the thing wasn't working when I was paying. And it looked like I was full of shit, basically. He's like,
0: yeah, I would think that.
1: Yeah.
0: I would think that.
1: It looked crazy. Yeah. So yeah, anyway.
0: Anyway,
1: you live, you learn.
0: So, are you fucking with them niggas again?
1: Not like that, but not in this way. But
0: huh?
1: Not in this way. Like, I'm not trying to pay like that. But they did apologize, though. But
0: anyway, Grind Season Radio, baby. Every Thursday night, we coming back. We got some shit to talk about. It's Thursday, 9:11 p.m. We here, baby. Let's get it.
3: Hey, what's up?

0: 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Yeah. I control your mind like I'm Magneto. Beam. Got my Vans on and they look like sneakers. Yeah. Explore like Dora on a hunt like Easter.
1: Okay, I'm bored in the house and I'm in the house, boy. Boy. Yeah. Bored in the house.
2: Babe, what's up?
3: Making love to you feels so strange now. Cause we didn't get so distant.
4: I ain't playing today.
3: And I just don't know.
4: I'm vibing, baby, let's go.
2: Babe, what's up?

0: coffee, big at TS, and it was just in my pass.
1: And if you hear this song, then go on, bend your back. Go on, bend your knees.
2: And I died 20 years ago, and I live like a man who is dead already. I have no fear whatsoever of anybody or anything.
3: It's the Icy Gang.
4: You gotta watch your back, youngin.
5: Whoa. SNS. It was Jim Jones.
4: It's a dude.
5: Mano.
4: Real life. Don't let them drain me and my energy.
6: No way.
4: The war with some niggas that was friends of me.
6: Ooh.
4: Getting money, that's what turned them into enemies.
6: What?
4: In the streets only leave you with memories.
6: All right.
4: And a nigga ran it up with no apologies.
6: Facts.
4: So I gotta keep the hammer.

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In the streets only leave you with memories. And a nigga ran it up with no apologies. So I gotta

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1: Yes. 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I'm here with Lee, and I'm here with O. They got, like, some simple-ass names. Lee, O. Like, yeah.
2: Also disrespectful.
1: Oh, what's your Instagram? Oh, why do you have oh so disrespectful? Where'd you get that from?
2: Okay, so I was working with Disrespectfully Drunk.
1: Didi.
2: Yeah. Shout out to Disrespectfully Drunk.
1: Shout out to Didi.
2: And this was actually my page for that brand because I was helping her sell. Even though I was in Israel, I was still doing stuff here. So I was still pushing her drinks here from there. You know what I'm saying? So my other page, Oh That Man, got hacked. So I've been using this page.
1: Okay, so you know Disrespectfully Drunk was our podcast, right?
2: Yeah.
1: You was the engineer.
2: I was
1: right?
2: the engineer. Yeah,
1: facts, facts, facts, facts, facts, facts, facts, facts, facts, facts. Yo, y'all used to get paid to be engineers there?
2: Me, yeah.
1: Oh, you used to get paid?
2: Yeah.
1: Okay. I didn't know that. I always wanted to ask y'all that. Yeah, man, it's a nice Thursday. It's nice today.
2: It is nice.
1: Nice outside. I just don't like that whole hour back shit, so now it's fucking dark and man, shit, early. Yeah. Other day, I came home, right, from work. I had to go to physical therapy, so I jumped on a motorcycle. I always go on a motorcycle because it's faster for me to go on. No traffic, go and come. Because, you know, mind you, I'm going
2: there. Traffic is crazy. Like, it takes an hour to get from the George Washington Bridge to here. Like,
1: yeah. At that time, absolutely. Absolutely. But I take the motorcycle because it's faster. I could just swerve. You know what I'm saying? I'm not stopping. So, anyway, coming, my helmet. One of my helmets has the black tint on it, the limo tint on it,
2: okay.
1: So you can't see in. So you got to look at it like this: me riding at night is like re-riding with sunglasses with shades on. Mad dark, like I was driving dumb slow the other day to come back because I said that say this because it got dark so fast because of the hour back. So when I was coming back, it was like 5 o'clock. I'm like, why the fuck is so dark outside? And I remember the hour came back. I was like, fuck, I took the wrong helmet.
2: But the sky was really nice on the way here, though. I ain't gonna lie.
1: Yeah, man. Download them BX Boys mobile app. It's free. It is free. Hit me for that Grind Season merch, too. It says Grind Season members only. Hit me for that merch. It's not a clothing
2: line.
1: Yeah,
2: I'm about to get mine.
1: Yeah. A members only joint. You know what I'm saying? Like, yeah. Oh, make sure y'all go stream the Triple Stack 2.
2: Oh, yeah, that's fire. I fuck with that.
1: My EP featuring Destruct. You know what I'm saying? Grind Season shit. Shouts to my nigga Struck. Yonkers, what's up, man?
2: Critter Struck, make. What up?
1: Showtime TV, what's up, nigga? But yeah, make sure y'all go stream the Triple Stack 1 and 2, both of them. I feel like they just got better. The first one was good, and this one's like the first one on steroids, I feel like.
2: Yeah.
1: And I'm not taking nothing away from the Triple Stack 1, because Triple Stack 1 is fire.
2: I do fuck with it.
1: And by the way, I produced all of both projects. I fully produced them by myself. I'm the producer. And I'm rapping on the second one.
2: Shout out to Vic, though.
1: Yeah, man. That War Ready, All Over Me, the other joint Speeding. Yeah, and then on Christmas, I'm dropping an EP.
2: Okay.
1: EP. Yeah, it's called Without Remorse.
2: Ooh, okay, that's going to be dope.
1: I'm dropping.
2: Is it going to be featuring the singles that you've dropped, or is it new music?
1: Those are going to come out on a deluxe on New Year's
2: Day.
1: Oh,
2: okay.
1: So I'm dropping the actual EP. I got OMP on it.
2: Okay, shout out to OMP. That's one of the first artists, like, I've seen at the Matrix Studios and all that a long time ago, yeah.
1: I got OMP's on it. J-Hood is on it.
2: Okay.
1: Is Flo on it? Twins all over it. Cause me and Twin always locked in the studio and shot the Twin Cito. You know what I'm saying?
3: It's Grind Season, haters.
1: So, Twins on it. J-Hood, I said. OMP's on it. Yo, I gotta get... Where's my phone? phone at? How to find my phone? I'll find it in the next commercial break. I'll let you know. But I got some good Adobe features. And then I'm going to put out the Deluxe. Destruct is on my joint.
2: Oh, okay.
1: Destruct is on my joint. My man Lotto's on my joint. I got my niggas on my joint, really. Like, I'm not that deep in it where I need these features from niggas. Like, we doing it on our speed, on our dime. Like, we not really, you know what I'm saying? Like,
2: yeah.
1: Pressed to do it.
2: Mm-hmm.
1: We do it when we want to do it. You know what I'm saying?
2: Yeah.
1: But yeah. And then, when I drop these projects, I'm going to be working on my producer album. That's called No Future in Frontin'. I'm trying to drop that probably like April. Like when it gets warm,
2: mm-hmm.
1: drop it. I'm going to have everybody on it. I already started recording already. I got Shy's already on it, Destruct's on it. Of course, Twin Flow's going to be on it. Like, niggas want to do the Grind Season album. Like, we just got access to so much shit to do. Like, we could do it. It's not like we're trying to, oh my God, we need a big record deal. We're not doing it for that. We're doing it because just like therapy. It's fun and we can do it.
2: Yeah, and you got the outlets for it. You know what I'm saying?
1: Right. So that's why we love.
2: We definitely gonna do some promo.
1: Huh?
2: We definitely gonna do some promo.
1: Absolutely, absolutely, absolutely. You know what I'm saying? But yeah, that's like the real reason why everything is happening like that. It's like,
2: yeah.
1: Yeah, we don't give a fuck.
2: So I want to touch on something real quick. So we've been talking about Cardi B's new album, Am I the Drama? She does have a song with Lizzo on it called What's Going On, which is a sample of a 90s song by the Four Non Blondes, right? What's Going On? I'm sure you've heard it. So when that came out, somebody made a mashup of the original song and Nicki Minaj's Bees in the Trap. And instead of the Cardi B and Lizzo song going viral, because that's a new song, that song is getting no attention, but the mashup with Nicki and the original one is getting so much attention. Even it's the latest trend. I'm sure you've seen it. Jimmy Fallon did the challenge. Like, everybody.
1: I did not see it.
2: I'm sure you know it. I'm sure Lee
1: knows
2: it.
1: I don't know it. I didn't see it.
2: Okay.
1: You think my girl knows it?
2: Of course. And I'll show you it. So even J-Lo's it with Linda Perry from Four Non Blondes, she's in the studio with her. It went that viral. And yesterday or today, the White House TikTok featured it. So, yeah.
1: Bees in the Trap. You already did it once you said J-Lo. J-Lo's the biggest. Are you shitting me?
2: Yeah.
1: Puerto Rico. The Bronx, baby. Yeah. Shouts to J-Lo.
2: Yeah. So Nicki was saying, like, oh, this is amazing. Because your song is on the White House TikTok. I'm sure you'll be excited. You know what I'm saying?
1: Hell yeah.
2: Yeah, so people are, you know, talking down on her. But they're hating.
1: Did Nicki Minaj say some petty shit about it?
2: No. No, because Nicki Minaj's song was on it. Not the Cardi B and Lizzo song.
1: I know.
2: Yeah, so, Nicki said, this is amazing, blah, blah, blah. So Beast in the Trap has become very, very popular now. Again,
1: I saw her in 2 Chainz, right?
2: Yeah. So that's become very popular now, but the new Cardi and Lizzo is not really popular. Yo, so I'm just saying.
1: Nobody's really talking about Cardi B's album. It's over.
2: Yeah,
1: she went on her press run. That's it.
2: I know, but I'm just saying.
1: Yeah. Her album sucks. Nobody really wants to.
2: Because she's not a rapper like that.
1: Hold on. Lee, can you pass me?
2: Yeah, another album this year. Like,
1: my bad. Offset just dropped the album.
2: A second album. Yeah. So he said, one of his lines was like, how you still married and still giving birth? Like, because Cardi B's still married, but she's giving birth to...
1: Nigga, you
2: mom.
1: Married and cheating. Shut up, Offset. See? Every time... You notice every time Offset opens his mouth, some stupid shit comes out of it?
2: What?
1: First one was... Got caught cheating. He goes, I miss my grandma.
2: That's crazy. But who is Offset to drop 2 albums in a year? I'm just saying. How am I crazy?
1: What are you trying? Wait. What do you mean? Who is Offset to drop? Let me play that over in my head. Who is Offset Like, who does he think he is to drop? Or,
2: yeah.
1: Or are you saying, like, is he really that much of a priority at the record label where they're putting two albums out from him?
2: Is he that nice? But I
1: no,
2: feel like...
1: No, I think that... This is what I think. You know, I could be 1,000% wrong. I think that he's dropping that on his own budget. The most they're going to do is probably throw some marketing money behind it, like for radio. Mm. Or not even, because he don't have a single on the radio. He doesn't. Offset doesn't have a single.
2: No, that's what I'm saying. Like, it's not popping like that either. Like,
1: all those songs he recorded on his own in his own studio and got it mastered on his own dime, and he went to the label like, "Yo, listen, man, I got this shit done. You guys don't have to pay for no producers or nothing. I got all this shit settled. Just put this shit out and throw some marketing money behind it." Or maybe, or maybe he owes the label money.
2: Maybe
1: that could
2: does,
1: be it,
2: yeah.
1: too.
2: Because they have a contract sometimes with, like, certain albums. So they put them out a lot. They put them out, like, you know, quickly and shit.
1: Yeah.
2: It was Halloween. I didn't really do nothing. Y'all didn't really do nothing either.
1: Who do you think had the coolest costume on the internet?
2: I think Kayla Nicole, is that her name? That's Taylor Swift's man's ex. She did Toni Braxton. Because, I'll show y'all. So, Taylor Swift is known for throwing shade and writing songs about people. So, she threw shade at her. At Taylor Swift's man's ex, right? Mm-hmm. So, on Halloween, Kayla Nicole dressed as Toni Braxton. He wasn't man enough from that video. And she performed, like, you know, so, you know that song? Mm-hmm. So, yeah. So.
1: Okay, I'm out of this conversation. Dialogue, though.
2: So, you know the song, right?
1: No.
2: So, you probably do. But anyway, so, it's about basically, Toni Braxton's ex got married, but the wife is obsessed with her. Like, but you married, you know what I'm saying? Mm-hmm. Like, she's basically throwing shade back. That was fine.
4: She's a little messy, though.
2: Yeah.
4: Taylor Nicole.
2: I don't know who she is like that,
4: yes,
2: though.
4: Yes, you do. The Taylor Swift's man's ex.
1: Oh, Travis Kelce's ex.
4: Yeah.
1: I didn't know her name. Sorry.
4: Mm-hmm. She's messy.
2: And I just saw
1: something. She's fiending.
4: She's fiending.
2: Yeah, yeah. Fiending for attention. Yeah. All
1: right. I'm sorry. I got my phone back. Mm-hmm. And I want to name the albums that came out.
2: Go ahead.
1: Lloyd Banks dropped the album.
2: Yeah. That's also his second album this year, I believe.
1: He's independent. This is Davey. Davey's dropped Karma 4, the deluxe edition. I feel like when they dropped the deluxe edition, I feel like the numbers aren't really doing what they're predicting. So they got to go ahead and throw some other shit out.
2: You know what? What you said last time, I believe, like, because the way they used to do it.
1: You don't
2: it,
1: believe what I'm saying this time?
2: Yeah. No, I'm saying. I'm just going.
1: You're pointing it out. Like, no. Last time. Like, you don't believe what I'm saying this time.
2: I'm circling back to what you said. So, the way they used to be is they used to, after a certain time, maybe a year later or half a year later or something, they re-released the album with a few bonus songs. That's a deluxe album, right? But now they do it like a few weeks later or a week later.
1: A week later.
2: Yeah, it doesn't make no sense.
1: The only sense that it makes to me is that when they start looking at the numbers, it's not really doing what he thought he was gonna do.
2: Yeah.
1: You know what I'm saying? So they rushed the deluxe. Queen Naija dropped the album.
2: Yeah.
1: You heard it, right?
2: Yeah, I heard it. Sorry.
1: You heard Davies' album?
2: Yeah.
4: I didn't hear none of these albums.
1: Big L dropped the album. Rest in peace.
2: Yeah, I heard that one.
1: I'm not gonna lie. I didn't like it. Yeah. Rest in peace, my brother Party Artie's on the Big L album. Rap up. Okay, this is one Lee we was talking about. Miguel dropped the album.
2: Yeah. Mm-hmm. I didn't think that was all.
4: Why are you calling Miguel like that?
1: Miguel? Mm-hmm. Miguel, because he's just talking Spanish on his album.
4: It is Miguel instead of
1: Miguel.
4: He's giving Miguel.
1: Like, the album was like, Lee, you heard some of it, right? Did you?
4: You was playing.
1: I was playing, right? Mm-hmm. Yeah, the album is just too. What do you think about the album? Like this, as far as the
4: I
1: sound.
4: I don't think it's him. Like, I think it's weird.
2: I think it's all right.
4: Strange.
2: Like, I heard it once.
4: It's so
2: like,
4: random.
2: All these albums that just came out, like, I heard them once, so I can't really, you know, give an opinion like that.
4: He doesn't give me someone that would come out with an album like that.
1: Hey, you went totally left with the sound, pretty
4: yeah.
1: much.
2: Sometimes it works for people, sometimes it doesn't.
1: It's these record label tactics. Kodak Black drops an album.
2: What do you think? Of,
1: oh, you got Don Toliver on an album.
4: I like Don Toliver.
1: I don't know what's up with Kodak Black. Is he really a priority? Got Gunna on his album. He got
4: is
1: Pharrell.
4: He?
1: Like,
2: is he, what? Oh, he got Pharrell. Is he? That's interesting.
1: What, a priority at his label? I don't know. I just found out that YoungBoy is one of the biggest artists out right now.
2: Yo, NBA YoungBoy, like,
4: ew.
2: Who, right?
1: He got one of the top 10 hip hop tours of all time.
2: Because of Birdman, because they have a budget.
1: He's not signed to Birdman.
2: He's not?
1: Nope.
4: Oh. Who is he signed to?
1: He signed to the Machine. Probably some label under Universal. Universal's the biggest. Birdman signed to Universal.
4: Motown Records?
1: He signed to Motown.
2: Okay.
1: Under Universal, right? UMG?
4: It doesn't say.
1: Motown is definitely UMG. Let me see. Capitol Records. Look, Kodak Black's album. Capitol Records. Under exclusive license to UMG. Let's go to Offset. Oh, Motown. You said Motown, right?
4: Motown.
1: Look, right here. Motown, UMG.
4: Oh, okay.
1: Universal owns everything. Def Jam, UMG. They own everything. Where's Queen Naija signed to? Let me see. Capitol Records. What does it say next to it? UMG. Yo, UMG got, yo, Universal, what's his name? The Jewish guy in the sun. Elliot Granger, he's the guy who owns Universal. And his son is, I forgot his son's name, something Granger, but his son owns Epic and Atlantic, some shit like that. They own 80% of the labels. Elliot Granger and Lucian Granger, that's them. Elliot Granger's the son and Lucian Granger's the father. That's the one that Kanye was talking about, Drake. His baby daddy, Elliot and Lucian. Shout to Kanye. Let me see who else.
2: Corey Gunn's got a new joint with Whispers and Cheek Looch.
1: That shit is fire. Shout to Whispers, man. I swear Vezo, independent. He dropped the album, but nobody's really checking for I swear Vezo right now. That's why West Side Gun dropped the album on Rock Nation. I'm not into West Side Gun.
2: No, not really. Me neither. I tried.
1: Ransom and DJ Premier dropped the album.
2: Yeah, that I heard. I fuck with that.
1: Oh, that's probably fire. Go check that out. But make sure you check out the Triple Stack. GS Vague.
2: Of course I checked it out when it dropped. I'm checking it out too. I'm going to listen to it after I leave here too.
1: Oh, just wanted to say that. Lee, have you listened to the Triple Stack yet?
4: Of course.
1: Like on your phone? Like
4: of course.
1: Put it on?
4: Of course.
1: What's your favorite song?
4: Speedin'?
1: By the way, that is Lee on the intro to Speedin'. If you didn't know.
4: And second is
1: Second is what?
4: What is it? War Ready?
1: Hey, we're going to shoot the video.
4: That's my second.
1: I don't know if we're going to shoot it this Sunday or we're going to shoot All Over Me this Sunday. I don't know. But I know we me and Struck shooting one of them videos this weekend. Because I'm off and we shooting the video. By the way, Lee shoots the videos, y'all, if you didn't know. She does everything.
4: And I didn't know we were shooting until today. I got to check my schedule.
1: Nah, I thought we were saying we were
2: shooting.
1: Shoot.
4: We never said that.
1: last week? Why you got so stiff and serious?
4: Nah, we never said that. It's new to me.
1: All right. It's not a big deal.
4: I know.
1: Yeah, but I want to shoot one of them videos. I don't know yet. Where's the beat at? Let me see. Oh, well, Ransom dropped the album. What's your favorite songs on the project?
2: I listened to it once, so.
1: Triple Stack?
2: Yeah.
1: You listened to it once?
2: Once or twice, but let me see.
1: Lee, when you ask somebody that, you don't think they capping? And they say, no. Hey, listen, remember what I said? Yo, I fuck with you. Yo, what, the podcast?
2: No,
1: and
2: you know me. You know me. Capping.
4: I know the words already.
1: To what song? All of them?
4: No, just to both. Just to the
1: sing a line from War. Sing a line from War Ready.
4: I'm not singing it
1: rap
4: right
1: along,
4: now.
1: Rap along.
4: Really dope.
1: Yo, shots to Flo.
4: Yeah.
1: Yo, matter of fact. Let's get into this music, man.
4: Let's play
1: that War Ready right now, baby. You already know Grind Season Radio. I'm here, Lee's here, O's here. You shitting me?

ain't trying to be regular, ain't trying to be so-so, ain't trying to be okay, ain't trying to be mediocre, I'm trying to be great. And if you ain't trying to be mediocre, I'm great, then that's your mediocre. Move right out my mediocre way. But if you trying to be great, then we can be mediocre and great together. You come right on over here, get right on this mediocre and great train, put your mediocre seatbelt on, and we can ride right on all the mediocre and great. But if you ain't trying to do that, be mad at you and not be helpful on me.

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Yeah, regular. 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
1: Family.

Fox, not in my sock, rock a Gen 5. 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Blue tips, bustin' out the end, but the K to please. Not the dick, from the A, the K to B's. 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

0: Why do you sell drugs?
1: How do I tell my father, like a twig in a tornado, I got caught up in it? How do I tell him that my loyalty to my friends was like a curse and a blessing at the same time? Yet here he is standing in front of me waiting for an answer. But I don't have that. All I can say is...

0: Yeah, Black Silv the Navi, hard money on production, J Flat on the mix down, light a match up.
1: Okay, check one, can you hear me? 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

0: Look at two beautiful young ladies here. 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
0: Klein, right? 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
1: I can fuck with all these niggas you name it. Even Rakim.
2: Okay.
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3: Whoa, whoa, whoa. 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
1: Autobot salute!
2: Autobot!
3: Got instrumentals.

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2: family.
3: Easy like Sunday morning, copper tops in the 40. 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

0: ice in the luggage. 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
1: hold up.
0: Fuck me so good, make Jesus smile.
2: Jesus smile.
0: So much money, make Jesus smile.
2: Jesus,
0: diamonds shine bright like Jesus smile.
2: Jesus smile.
0: They mad a nigga made it, but Jesus smile.

Yeah. Ride with the mob, hum do Allah. Check in with me and do your job. Erg is the name, Bimbola did the chain. Tono for the watch, Prezi playing.

0: yo, it's Benny the fucking Butcher, Big Griselda, Big BSF. I'm fucking with them BX boys, man.
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6: We're back on the ride, 950 Lounge, still joined by the best team in radio. We have a special guest, a young lady who I am a big fan of. Been a big fan for a very long time. You see her everywhere. She's doing her thing. She's going viral on social media. And she just did the Pop the Balloon show, which I think I want to dive into a little more before Rodeo takes his appearance. Ladies and gentlemen, welcome back to the 950 Lounge, the lovely, super talented Miss V. What's going on, hon?
7: Hey, thank you for having me back, guys.
6: Oh, no, you can say you're family
8: you
6: to this.
8: No
6: we
8: balloons.
6: Appreciate you.
7: No, I left them at home. Don't worry. They'll give you your own, though. Okay.
6: But, this Pop the Balloon craze is going crazy, and you was on the New York edition.
7: Yes.
6: And, learned a little bit more about you, too. I was like, oh, wow, I didn't know that. I don't know if V's serious or not. But talk about how you even got to that. That was kind of cool.
7: So it was just random. I had found them on Instagram, and I just, like, was clicking like on it, and then business hit me up and was like, hey, you want to come
6: That's
7: on?
6: That's the guy who runs it.
7: Yeah, the guy who runs his edition of it. And I was like, yeah, cool, I'll come on. And then I got there, and one of my homegirls from, like, back in the day was there. I was like, oh, my God. So, like, it was real
8: cool.
7: It
8: was like cool. Tag team.
7: Yeah, so yo, it was fun.
9: Each other's
7: like, you don't want him pop.
6: So
7: but it was
6: you,
7: fun. It was very nice.
6: So kind of take us a little bit behind, not too much behind the curtain, but a little behind the curtain, just like with the people that they present to y'all. Are they real intentions? Because the first dude looked like that got to be a joke. He couldn't be possibly trying to. You know what I'm saying? I don't want to say no names.
7: Missed the $5,000 for my birthday, that
6: yeah,
7: one.
6: Yeah. So
7: I'm still
6: it's a little, maybe a little
7: cold.
6: Between just the entertainment part, but also there's some that come who are really kind of, how's that balance breakdown?
7: So the women don't get to see the men until, like, they walk out. So it's totally, like, the first initial reaction.
6: Right.
7: It's very genuine in that regard.
6: Right.
7: Is everybody there looking for love? I personally thought everybody was there to, like, kind of joke and, like, have fun.
6: Right.
7: I didn't know if anybody was really there looking for love. But I feel like there was, like, at least one connection that seemed genuine on the show. Mm-hmm. So it's possible.
6: Yeah. So you didn't like anybody you saw there, huh?
7: No. I did not find love that day. One of these days,
8: I think
7: though.
8: If she did, she don't want to publicize on social media, you know.
6: And she and then the term that you use, and which, you know, even my old self, midnight ballerina. I'm like, wow, that's a new term. You know what that means backstage?
7: It's not a new term. It's a pretty old term, but, like, I thought it was classy, you know. But you know me, Kev.
6: Yeah.
7: But for everyone who doesn't, I'm V, so blessed. I'm a New York City personality. I've been doing the modeling and everything for a long time. I am a midnight ballerina. Mm. All right. If you know, you know. But you get
6: know,
7: it. You get
6: know.
7: It. And content creator. So that's what I'm doing.
6: Got a lot going on. So I see you starting to do a lot of stuff in Times Square, you know, a lot of pictures, pictorials. Kind of, I like the look. It's a next level progression for you. Talk about how you got started with that.
7: So, I was sitting down last month and I was like, you know, what do I have that I already bring to the table? Mm-hmm. Why do people like me? Because I've been online since MySpace. So, like, why do people like me?
6: Yeah.
7: It's not just because, you know, the figure. Because everybody can buy a shape. Let's put it
6: True
7: okay.
6: Indeed.
7: But I was like, you know, I'm from New York. I like to just go do random stuff in places like the middle of the world, which is Times Square. That's the center of
8: the entire to the world.
7: Universe right now. You know? So like, why not? It's like right down the block. So I went and I was like, you know what? I'm going to just do fun things, because the content creation right now is about being more mainstream. It's not about being so like risque, I would say. Like that kind of gets your whole page taken away. As we know, my former page gone in the wind, never coming back.
6: You had some great, great clips on that page. Say that.
7: They were legendary. Yeah, they still were. Are. But I just want to be more like relatable and show my personality more these days instead of just being a face.
6: Yeah.
7: So
6: I like that about
8: other sides. So yeah. You know,
6: basically. I like that for you, because I think, again, you know, again, to 95% of people that reach out to you, they only get that image. And you are so much more. You do have a personality. You are a bubbly person. You are an entrepreneur, a professional woman. So I think, again, I like the progression that you're doing. I love it. I love it for you. Yeah, no doubt.
7: Thank you.
6: Steph, you have something to say?
9: So what do you think of like all the people that all the content creators that you actually see nowadays, like the messages that they're actually putting across to, you know, adults, youth, whatnot? What do you think would?
7: So in general, I feel like lately there's been an influx of people coming to New York, moving to New York, acting like they've been here their entire life. And like, I'm a New York influencer. Like, you didn't have a green Metro card. No, you didn't. You're not. You're like, come on now. But, you know, it's cool. Everybody's welcome to come to New York. I wanted to still feel like a welcoming space, but it's also like not authentic. And in regards to like, you asked like towards, it's also like not authentic. And in regards to like, you asked like towards the children and like younger people looking at

0: Makes sense.
1: Absolutely.
0: So,
1: yeah.
2: No doubt. Yeah. So again, like I said, you're somebody who's not new to this, and I know at one point you was kind of being a mentor to, you know, content creators or
0: midnight
2: ballerinas, how we're describing it. But from a standpoint, do you feel like you're kind of at a point now where you're the teacher? Because again, you've been doing this for a while, you've had staying power, and you're still relevant, very much so.
0: And that's a blessing, because I did take some time off, like, completely. Mm-hmm. And then I was like, all right, you know what, I'm gonna jump back into it. And just to be able to jump back into it, get the views that I've been able to get, like, alone is a blessing.
2: Right.
0: Because that doesn't happen with everybody.
2: So are you still working with, like, the younger up-and-comings, so, like you was at one point?
0: I don't really do that anymore. I mean, like, in my group of friends, you know, we share ideas and thoughts. There was one point where, like, I was actively, like, teaching some girls how to, like, get themselves out there, how to be consistent online, how to attempt to hit the numbers and, like, find their own niche in it and, like, run with it.
2: Right.
0: So I've done that, but, like, I'm not doing that right now.
2: Not
0: just sort of focus on, like, for me getting back into it, showing my personality more and getting and just taking off that way.
3: Let me ask, like you said, you was actually a coach, coaching people. Now, it's different brands of content on social media. Some people, comedy. Mm-hmm. Some people want to be political. Some people just want to show things. What was the focus on how you was trying to show your people that you was teaching?
0: In regards to the women that I was teaching, that was more in the adult field with like the OF and stuff. Oh, okay. So like only
3: fan pages and stuff.
0: Yeah,
3: like that
0: one.
3: Oh, okay.
0: So it was it was specifically geared towards that at that time, because that's more like what I was doing at that moment.
3: Mm-hmm.
1: And what would you consider like your overall long-term goal, like within the next, let's say, 5 years or, well, 5 to 10 years, let's say?
0: I'm going to speak it into existence. I want to be on a major movie, like major motion picture, like in some capacity. I want to be acting on the big screen.
1: I could see that, actually.
2: I really can, too. How funny you said that stuff, because I was going to mention, like, with the acting.
3: They're going to kill her in the first scene.
2: No, they ain't going to kill her. She's going to get to the end.
0: Listen, if they put me in like a horror movie,
3: you look like you would be the other woman in a drama scene.
0: Damn, I got to be the sneaky link on the camera, too?
3: You asked me, I'm telling you. You know what I'm saying?
1: A mob wife.
2: I can see that.
1: Yeah.
0: That's flat.
2: Hide the yayo.
0: Flush it down the toilet. They're coming, Tony. They're coming.
3: She be sitting on it, you know, like, yeah.
2: But right, I can't believe that.
0: I don't know anything. I don't know nothing.
2: We're talking again to the lovely, super talented V. You're here for question of the day.
0: Yes.
2: Which, you know, you have a hindsight and a vision on a lot of different things. So I'm going to take a quick break. When I come back and get to our question of the day presented by the good people at Backstage Radio and Sound Parlor Radio. Take a quick break. Come on back. Nafi Lounge. Don't

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5: We're back on the Rod Nomphy Lounge, still joining lovely V. I won't say your government because that's your business. 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
5: Well, if you don't know, then I don't know. 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
5: There you go. And obviously, there's always room for V for like relationship conversation. But today's question of the day, and that's a hint, hint. Today's question of the day is, lies pop culture taught us about love. That's a big thing because you're a content creator, and a lot of people are putting things out, do content about what relationships are really about. And really, that's more a mascara than what it really is. So lies pop culture taught us about love. Persistence is sexy. You agree with that?
6: Okay, so here's my theory, right? Persistence, you mean like somebody like consistently
5: right. You're a woman, right?
6: Like,
5: you're a beautiful woman. Listen. I'm sure people come at you not just once, twice, 10 times, 75 times. I'm sure Steph gets that too. Steph gets that right in our view. So from a standpoint, is that appealing or is that a turnoff?
6: Okay, so.
5: In a respectful way, not disrespectful, but in a respectful way. Yeah.
6: In a respectful way.
5: Yeah.
6: All right? If you're good looking, you can be as persistent as you want to. If you are ugly, it is harassment. All right? Point blank, period, done. All right? She's right.
7: She's not even smiling. She's serious.
5: You probably get a lot of ugly men hitting her. That's probably what it is. You agree with that, Steph?
6: Yes, I said she's right.
5: So if Tyson Beckford comes at you, it's like, oh, he just know what he want. But if it's like, you know,
6: he just being cute.
5: Right.
11: She, might play the game a little bit, like pull, you know.
6: Feel free to flirt with me.
11: Yeah.
6: If you're good looking. If you're ugly, leave me alone, please. Security.
5: What about you backstage from a male perspective?
7: Hey, come on. I mean, you don't even like give a chance. I mean, you just to the juggler.
5: Maybe
7: right?
5: maybe got sweet intentions.
6: No, I mean, like, no, I mean, I'm sure, listen, even the ugly people have personality. I get it. Understand. I'm not knocking
7: what
6: you, but
7: is
6: like
7: ugly.
6: Well, I feel like everybody's definition of ugly is different.
7: It's different
6: so
7: right.
6: like
5: what's yours?
6: You know, like, I don't think I have a particular like preference, but you know, like I like things like nice teeth, you know, like if we were talking physical, like a good smile. But once it goes past like the physical, if you get past that part, it's like, how articulate are you? Like, what are your opinions on things? And if
5: that's why you keep coming back to the show.
6: Yay. Thank you for having me back. It's always fun.
5: Oh, no doubt.
6: You always throw these questions at me.
5: I know you can handle it. I know you can handle it. So again, it's just really what you would perceive as that, but it probably wouldn't take that many times if that person was appealing and trying to come at you.
6: You know, there are people, so there's like outside persistence, which is a little more aggressive than online persistence, because there are people that'll hit my DM back to back to back, and I see it. I just, like, I'm not responding on purpose. Like, that's my answer. The silence is my answer at that point, which is like, okay, you should just take it.
7: You don't
6: it,
7: like annoying you know? People. I could see that. If you're pissed off if somebody annoys you, annoys you. I can see that.
6: Don't we all, though?
7: Well,
6: don't
7: yeah, we but all. Some people could tolerate it a little bit. You can't tolerate
5: Rodeo
7: it
5: says,
7: at all.
5: As long as they got a flat screen. And
7: I have my own, too. I got my own flat screen. I don't know what I'm saying.
5: And a functioning kitchen, he good. What about you, backstage, from a male perspective? Is persistent sexy?
9: For me, at this present time, no. Because, I mean, depending on how the person is. Because if the person is always calling you,
5: right,
9: over talking you,
7: clinging,
9: sitting there, you know, clingy, like you said, and just constantly keep on hounding, don't let you live your life, don't let you enjoy yourself.
5: Like them girls back in the day that took us to that restaurant. That it's a funny story I have backstage. He's been with me a lot of my events in life. So this is before I didn't have my car was acting up. I went for a job. This is years ago. I went for a job interview and I went to this place and I left my resume. So the girl at the counter, she wasn't my type. Let's just keep it that way. She takes the resume and looks at my number and calls me the next day and was like, I thought you were so handsome. I'm like, well, did I get the job? I mean, are you hiring? So I said, I wasn't feeling her, but this is when I was in my narcissist days. So I said, well, listen, you gotta take me out to dinner. You gotta take me out to dinner and my boy and get him a date. And she did it.
6: That's like what her. You told you still, a lady.
7: Yeah. And you still used she, her. You didn't even like her.
5: I know. I was. I said it was. A, it wasn't my. I wasn't in my zen then. So
7: did y'all go out?
5: Yeah, we went. We came too.
9: Yeah, we went out.
6: Oh my God. Y'all ain't right. Y'all ain't right.
9: No, I wasn't even. I didn't know this whole part of it.
6: Oh, okay.
5: But I didn't really think she would do it.
7: She paid.
9: He just told me
7: she paid for all four of the meals for y'all.
9: He just asked me.
5: That was the requirement.
7: Took y'all to Sizzler.
5: No, we went to some restaurant, yeah. White Plains, some nice restaurant. Oh. And I said, no, I said, listen, I said, first of all,
6: you ain't like her face the whole time she was in there?
5: No, but I liked the meal. It was a good meal. But I wouldn't do that today. I mean, I was young. I know Ed over 30.
9: I was just a wingman.
7: But that's hold on. Why do women act surprised when men do it what women always been doing? Women act surprised when a man does something that they do.
6: Are you telling me that, like, what are you? Are you saying, like,
7: bruh?
6: I mean, okay, like, a lot of women do what Kev did, so exactly. Like, I get it. But like, me personally, like, if I really don't like your face, like, I'm not going out to eat.
7: Well, I didn't say you, but I'm just saying.
5: Let's say that person, you know, he's not handsome, but his money pretty, his money gorgeous.
6: Listen,
5: I'm just asking.
7: She don't know that Listen. Yet.
5: Well, she know if he presents himself in a way.
7: Not necessarily.
5: Well, again, that's true. Could
7: she
5: be
7: said if he's ugly, she ain't having
5: Let me ask her. She's right
7: I'm
5: here.
7: I'm speaking for her. She said if he's ugly, she says she wanted to dismiss him.
5: All right, Philip Morris. But
6: so,
5: go ahead.
6: In regards to that, the money thing, right? Like, when I date someone, I don't look for how much money they have because I make my own money. Like,
5: that's true. Independent woman. Yeah.
6: I'm independent, but like, I'm a hustler. Like, I'm gonna get to it.
5: Yeah.
6: I date who I want because I don't date who I need.
5: Mm. Oh, okay.
6: If that makes sense.
5: Say that again. Nah, that's a bar.
6: I date who I want, not who I need.
5: Mm.
6: So, preach. Like, it's that's not to say like someone shouldn't be financially like good, like have
5: of
6: a
5: course,
6: job, right, you know, and like have goals
5: general,
6: and stuff.
5: Yeah, right. Exactly.
6: Like, don't. Don't think you're moving in on my couch type of thing. But
5: sorry,
6: like,
5: Rodeo, you out.
7: don't laugh. No, because people have to believe
6: you know.
7: That.
9: But see,
7: no.
9: But don't you find it when you date for money that some of those people sometimes think they can control you?
6: I think the dynamic and the power shifts when mm-hmm. you do date like that. That is a big reason to not date for money. Because also, like, realistically speaking, you're not going to be able to talk that money out of someone.
9: Mm-hmm.
6: You know, that's a very special skill set that the majority of women don't possess. And, like, it doesn't make sense in my head to date for money. Mm-hmm. But also maybe it's because of my midnight ballerina. Like, you're going to throw it at me anyway on stage if you pull up. Like, it's not the deal breaker or the original initiation.
5: Staying with that real quick. Does that make it difficult to date? Whereas somebody doesn't see this personality, this, the, you know, who you are as a woman and who you are as a person because of your occupation?
6: 100%.
5: Mm.
6: It's extremely difficult to
5: date. People think that when they do meet you and you tell them that, they think, oh, I can change her, or I can get you away from that. And that you don't want to be away
6: from
5: that.
6: Well, yeah, that's like the typical, like, right. Oh, I can take you away from this all. Come with me. No, I don't want to go with you. Right. You sound like a kidnapper. Like, you're luring me into unmarked van.
9: But see, but on that note, I think also by being that same business, you also can see the fakes and the flaws and the ones that sit out there and try to talk a lot in game.
6: Yeah.
9: Because you deal with them all the time.
6: Yeah.
5: Yeah, backstage should be a real connoisseur of, you know,
9: That was my old days.
5: He was the Creflo Dollar.
6: He was outside. That's cool.
9: Yeah.
7: It's safe to say whoever man that deals with you, he's gonna be sleeping alone at night because you up there twirling around at midnight. You ain't gonna be nowhere.
6: What's the difference between a night job like that and like a nurse that works at night?
7: Daytime he's gonna be at work when you sleep.
6: Okay.
7: And nighttime when he's at sleep, you at work.
6: Listen, all right, if I was a nurse at night at the ER, then he'd still be by himself sleep.
9: Listen,
6: okay,
9: no,
6: well,
9: they work longer.
6: All right. Like, but I could also work only 3 nights a week all if right. I wanted
5: you used to.
6: To
5: work nights.
7: Yeah, no.
9: Yeah, listen, but people work from home now. A lot of people work from home now, so what can you say?
6: Yeah, for real. A lot of people are...
5: Yeah. Let's go to the next question. Again, Lies Pop Culture Tours about love question. And romance presented by Sound Parlor Radio and Backstage Radio. I got another one for you guys. The next one is true love means your soulmates. True love means your soulmates. V, is that true or false?
6: I mean, I believe in soulmates. I believe in all that. I am romantic and like believe in like that Disney version of like romance.
5: Mm-hmm.
6: Do I always think it's realistic? No.
5: Mm-hmm.
6: Do I think love takes a lot of work, like a relationship? Like you have to have love, but you also have to like actively be working towards the relationship being positive. That means like communication, making time, prioritizing different stuff. Do you have the same goals? Are you on the same trajectory? You know, and that's usually what breaks people up. It's
5: right.
6: not necessarily the lack of love. It's just like, you couldn't get it together somehow.
5: Yeah, no doubt. I think, again, I always say if a relationship doesn't make you better, then it's just a waste.
6: Mm-hmm.
5: You know, because I think a lot of people today just kind of, it's a sport. So it's the physical aspect. And once the physical aspect is done, then it's like, I don't see no more value. But again, in a soulmate mm-hmm. situation, that person completes you. That person motivates you. That person makes you better. So I think, again, the key is, you know, and with the question is like, you know, can you love somebody without being your soulmate? I agree, you can.
6: Yeah, I feel like there's people I've dated in my past that I still love them dearly.
5: Yeah.
6: But like we weren't able to work things out right. and evolve and grow with each other.
5: Right.
6: And that takes a lot of work. And like, if you really think about it, like if they're not married, never been married, mm-hmm. I've never been married, you know, like that's a whole new field of evolution and growth that we're both
5: even people who are married necessarily are not soulmates. People get mad for all type of reasons. Let me go to the voice of reason. I won't say the other word because you get mad at me. The voice of reason, Mike Moderator, your thoughts in this thing. True love mean your soulmates. It's only you can give it, Mike.
10: Nah, not at all. As a matter of fact, I think that's the whole soulmate propaganda that has been pushed is really a myth. And here's why I say that. There's nothing substantive that randomly falls out of the sky, right? So therefore, the presumption or the normal propagation of the term soulmate is that this person was designed specifically for me and all relative or substantive imperfections do not exist.
5: Like that was AI.
10: Right.
5: Like AI
10: right. We're doing moderate or mild emotional mm-hmm. mergers of tangible items. Right. That is so unrealistic. It does not fall out the sky that way. Rather more, soulmates is something that's developed after the fact. I can buy seeds. I can buy pieces of a plant. I don't know that this wonderful tree or this fabulous plant is going to develop from that. However, when we come together, we have some common denominators. We have some things that work. We grow together. We build together. We argue together. Money's tight together. Money's fruitful together. All these little tiny subtle things that doesn't seem as though they're as tangible as they really are. Now here we are 3, 5, 9, 11, 15, 21, 38, 40 years together. We've done come through A, B, C, and D. Now you're right to be my soulmate because we built this emotional utopia together to where you answer my questions. I answer before we even speak. We have unspoken language. We have a peace between us, right? So we complement each other. You're my puzzle piece.
5: So you're saying pretty much the soulmate thing is an evolution, not from the start. You don't meet somebody and say, that's your soulmate. That soulmate is from progression and growth.
10: Snowflakes don't even fall out the sky in complete perfectness. Mm. No two snowflakes are alike. So how is something that perfect falling from the sky without development? How do I know you without development? Wow. How do I come to have an understanding of you and vice versa without the time spent, without the tears, without the anger, without the wanting to leave, without the I can't stand your mothers, without any of that?
5: So with that being said, what Mike's saying, V and team, is that soulmates, you grow into it. So does that kind of go into the point where physically and sexually, the soulmate component, because now you know that person, is mm-hmm. that part of the evolution and the, I guess, the maturation process of being a soulmate?
6: So I feel like, you know, first let me say, like, I believe in divine intervention. So, like, mm-hmm. I feel like I'm going to meet somebody and they're not going to be perfect because I'm not perfect, mm-hmm. but we're going to be able to build together and get past all those hurdles, because it does take a lot of work, like he was saying.
5: Right.
6: You know, you're going to look back and be like, that was my soulmate. God put that person in my life, you know. But in regards to, like, it's the physical, I feel like it's the initial 3 seconds that right. you see someone. Mm. That's, like, the first thing that you look at. Before you know their personality, their job, their if they're funny, if they're breastfeeting, anything, you know.
5: Like, well, you have to disqualification.
6: I mean, I would hope so. But that's your first impression.
5: Yeah.
6: Just like at a job interview, you walk through the door, mm-hmm. you want to look presentable.
5: Yeah.
6: If you look like you rolled out of bed, you don't want this job.
5: Right.
6: If you look crazy, you don't want me. Yeah. So we're talking about different steps. The initial 5 seconds is different than 4 years down the line.
5: Right.
6: You know, and it changes. Now, the initial physical attraction, you at some point, if that's your soulmate, you're going to get past that. You're going to be like, I don't care if they're fat, skinny, whatever, because I love them. I don't even see them like that.
5: You don't see the imperfections. See right. Yeah.
6: So,
5: no doubt.
10: Or the relative imperfections, for that matter. Like, you can meet someone, and this is where I for a long time, it took me a while to grow past this. But here's a true fact. You can meet someone. They can be a perfect 10 as you define a 10. Mm-hmm. So now you're caught in this popular misconception that's my soulmate. She laughs at my stupid jokes, right? She for whatever reason, tolerates my annoying aunt. Like, oh, she got to be it. 3-5 years down the line, mm-hmm. we kicking it. You know what? My blood pressure is running a little high. Go to see the doctor. Says you lose a little weight. You know what I'm saying? Change your diet up a little bit. Hey, I'm going to give you some blood pressure medication. You only need this for 6 months. You get them 10 pounds off. You good. Meanwhile, he gives you something like a beta blocker, right? So mm-hmm. captopril, lisinopril, something along those lines, ACE inhibitor, right? And a common side effect in black people, or people in general, to be honest mm-hmm. with you, with those two drugs, is the swelling of their gums. So now your gums swell, 3 teeth fall out.
5: Ooh.
10: She's ready to leave and leaves. You were there for different reasons.
5: Yeah.
10: You were not there for the reason you presume that you were. If that was really a soulmate, then you'd be with me to go get some implants.
5: Well, damn, if you lose your teeth, I don't know if I ever had a soulmate.
10: Right.
6: I think if you find someone that you love and it gets 4 or 5 years later and something happens to them, like, you already love them.
7: Or
6: and
7: even
6: like,
7: they
6: you'll
7: get sick.
6: Yeah.
5: Oh, right, right. Not a teeth. But go ahead.
6: Well, we can buy some new teeth.
10: I mean, I've been
6: all
10: sick.
6: The time outside.
10: We're going to keep it a buck. I've been sick. Right. I've been that kind of sick.
5: Yeah.
10: And people that started when I got sick,
5: yeah.
10: we no longer speak.
5: Right.
10: Right? And they've made it clear, like, I mean, you know what? I can't do sick. I can't do you might die. I can't do.
8: And when I step outdoors, headphones on, I'm just trying to block that noise, trying to filter out the things that I seen, so I'm still pure. Granny say God be so good.
6: Not rock with you, and those are not your soulmates, and those are not even your friends at the end of the day.
5: Yeah.
6: And like, you just kind of see who's really there for you in any type of relationship, friendship, family, romantic, mm-hmm. when something bad happens.
5: Let's take a break, because we're kind of over the clock. Let's take a break. We'll come back and complete question A, then presented by Backstage Radio, Sound Paula Radio. It's Non-Fee Lounge.
12: Yeah, man. Uh-huh. Yeah. Uh-huh. Yeah, yo, uh-huh. It's like a fight and them parties,
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3: 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We're here with V, Question of the Day, talking about lies pop culture taught us about love and romance. And we're having some, we're learning some things. Let's like pop the balloon. We're learning some things about you. Here's the last one I want to dive into is romantic love is more important than platonic love. Is romantic love more important than platonic love? V, we'll start with you as our guest.
4: Is romantic love more important than platonic love? Like the love between your friends, you mean?
3: Well, like more platonic? In a relationship, romantic love. Y'all, unless you're romantic like, with your friends, we ain't never been.
4: No, romantic. I mean like.
3: But I mean, we're friends. But saying. I'm just.
5: No, I'm, hama, hama, hama, hama,
3: hama, hama, hama, hama. Oh, Nelly. But just from a standpoint, like. Being in a relationship, right? Being, I guess, together monogamously. Is that more important or more loving than somebody you just want to, you know,
5: get we a snake?
4: You,
5: yeah,
4: you wanna get, oh, I get what you mean.
5: Yeah, I see you.
3: You want to get your little, you know, something in the hot pocket for me.
5: The rocks off, yeah. As they say.
4: I wouldn't call that love if that's like your side or you just like lusting after them. That's lust. Mm-hmm. You know, if it's someone you care about and you're trying to build something with, like,
3: but could you be in a situation where necessarily you know you're not, they're not Mr. Right. They just Mr. Right now. But you still have, y'all still have respect for each other. Y'all still are friends. You still communicate.
5: Friends with benefits.
3: Yeah, I guess you can say that. Yes.
4: I don't really go for the friends with benefits thing. Mm-hmm. Even in like my personal life, like I don't find that attractive. I feel like if you're going to talk to someone else and me,
3: right.
4: Crazy. Get out of here. Absolutely.
3: They would be
4: not.
3: Crazy to say that to you, V.I.
4: Crazy.
5: Yeah, you
4: go talk
5: his
4: to them.
5: Balloon.
4: Go talk to them.
5: Bless his balloon.
3: What about you backstage? You think that romantic love is more important than platonic love, or is it like, can you be in love with somebody that necessarily you are not necessarily realizing this is the woman for your whole life? You just, we're here with a moment in time. We respect each other. We enjoy one another, but we know there's no future in that. Like, case in point, it could be a situation where this happens in real world.
5: I think he understands the question.
3: Oh, okay, sure. You answering for everybody today,
4: he's just
3: man.
4: Pondering on it.
3: You must be going in the PR world.
4: This is a
3: world.
4: Serious. How many side boos you got that you over here pondering? You don't want to offend nobody. You're like, I'm about to lose like 3 people right now. Okay.
5: Giving past
6: yeah, nah, like, I mean, I look at those two things totally different. So I can't even talk about romantic and platonic because platonic means nothing is going on.
3: Right. Really?
6: Yeah, nothing is going on platonically, you know.
4: Yeah, that's why I was like a little confused.
6: Yeah, because platonic
4: like,
6: is not something that's going on.
3: I'll give you an example, and this is something I've not now in my lifetime.
5: You wanted to get it out.
4: There was a young lady. The Bob stories from Cam over here.
3: I've been giving a lot of stories today. I know we don't do that. I was a young lady.
5: All these
3: I had
5: stories
3: met.
5: Are early 2000s.
3: So the young lady I had met, right? we really was fond of each other. And in, probably in a perfect world, she might have been Miss Pryor. And everybody, people, my powers that be noticed. And she was trying to decide, this was when I was in college, she wanted to decide what she was trying to do with her life. She finally got accepted by the military, by the Air Force. And she Does she say, Kev, you know, I like you. We're wrong, but I got accepted by the Air Force. And I got to go in 2 months. So we knew that, and I don't believe in long-distance relationships. Don't work, you know. And even though back then, it's the time of my life when I was, like, making people buy me dinners. But nevertheless, she was really cool. And I said, listen, it's just not going to be a situation where we can grow. But let's enjoy these 8 weeks. Mm-hmm. Let's have fun. Let's enjoy one another. And life will dictate where we go. Again, I necessarily couldn't call that romantic love because we knew we had a time cap on it. There was an expiration date, an immediate expiration date. But we still cared about each other. And we stayed in touch for a lot of years, you know, until she became, you know, life starts life. And so what I'm saying is sometimes platonic love is a situation where you both know as adults that this is not, I'm not jumping the broom with you. When, you know, you might have situations that necessarily won't allow somebody to let you jump the broom. Maybe you got a previous relationship you're still involved in. Maybe it's other things. Maybe it's religious aspects. But we will enjoy one another and keep it platonic because we know we cannot advance for multiple reasons. Go ahead.
5: Well, my thing is that, as you said, the question, mm-hmm. you said platonic relationship and actual relationship.
3: Actual romantic relationship, right.
5: Well, the way I look at it is how much time do I have?
3: Well, you're old, offer. So that happens.
5: Exactly,
3: right,
5: so, yeah. You know what I'm saying?
3: They're all platonic at this point.
5: When you get to a certain level in life, you really don't want to commit a lot of time and effort into something. Either y'all feeling it or you're not.
3: So you're 75, haven't committed.
5: No, it's the same. If you're feeling it, then you know you pursue it. If you're not, if you gotta wine and dine, let's go out for 3 months or something, then we realize, I think, you know, we could, nah, you kind of have a, like you say, you kind of feel it just by conversation that y'all pursuing each other.
3: So
5: me personally, okay. I don't have all that time to be, you know, pursuing this to see if this is going to work or
3: so
5: not.
3: So you're saying what I'm saying. You're more on the platonic side because why are there so many people out here dating and having big boy playings, big boy, big girl activities and not committed to one another? So I'm saying, so in that case, if you're not dating or having relationships with intention, then it's all platonic, right? If you're dating somebody for 3-4 months, a year, 2 years, and it's like, yeah, well, you know, she's still my girlfriend.
5: People that marry and think they still.
3: Well, but still, in all, at least they made a commitment because once you sign those papers, whether you play or not,
5: it's more marriages that are open today than ever.
3: True, but what I'm saying is there was a commitment of some sort. They understood the deal, like maybe
5: commitment for your ass to leave in the morning to go to work.
3: But it's going to cost you to leave. What I'm trying to say is there's papers. When people just date and act like, well, you know, we just like we're married, but we're not married. Is that truly romantic? It could be. But is that basically kind of a platonic relationship because you can leave when you want to leave?
5: Well, you could do that even in a...
3: Yeah, but it's going to cost you a little bit. It's going to cost... If you we know about you. But if you truly want to leave the right way, you're going to have to get some
5: My
3: more...
5: My papers were signed with the eraser mate.
3: You got eraser
5: ink. It never existed.
3: Got eraser ink. But that's all I'm saying. Moderator, let me go to you. Your thoughts on this. Am I speaking gibberish or... I'm trying to prove something to somebody.
7: I think you are. I think the problem that most people, present company included, so I'm not speaking like, you know, down. I'm speaking from eye level, is that we involve ourselves in relationships for all the wrong reasons, right? Mm-hmm. So when you involve yourself in a relationship for the wrong reasons, of course, you garner an incorrect perspective.
3: Right.
7: Right? So you should never really involve yourself with someone with unanswered personal questions. Right. This is not random window shopping. There are too many things involved with dealing with somebody else. It's always been that way. And it's even more so that way now.
3: Yeah.
7: Look at incarceration rates for women are on the rise at pandemic pointed levels. Western civilization, particularly America, highest incarceration rates from anywhere in the world with zero rehabilitation. Right. The reason why I say that's relevant is because if someone has an answer to their personal question, so they're seeking you to fill a space, but you're dealing with someone with unanswered questions, so therefore you're just trying to feel them out. They're looking to buy. You're looking to test drive. You'll mess around and catch the wrong person who will key your life, not just your car.
3: That's why he's moderated.
7: Right?
3: That's
7: so,
3: why he's moderated.
7: So if you take it from that perspective, then you need to have some kind of idea of what you're looking for.
3: Right.
7: Or at least a window.
3: Yeah.
7: So, like, I can, because I know her and I'm comfortable saying this, right? So, if randomly I didn't know Steph, and Steph just, I slid by the bar, she was cool, gave me one buyback, I tipped great, you know what I'm saying? Two weeks, 3 weeks, 8 weeks, 10 weeks, 12 weeks go by, you know what? Boom. I'm always here. We always chop it up. We agree to go out.
3: Right.
7: Maybe we go out twice, had a good time, went to the fair, went to the movies, went shopping, right? Whatever it may have been, went looking for area rugs. At some point, me, needs to, because you got to put that onus on yourself. I have to be like, well, what am I doing? Right? I have to ask myself some questions and get some answers. Because at some point, I'm going to mess around. If Steph is starting to get a different perspective, or it could be the other way around. If I'm starting to get a different perspective than from where she's really at, right, then you have a propensity to create a bad problem.
3: Well, Steph, like I said, next time you're at the bar and you see a staunchly gentleman, you know what it's about. But
4: go
3: we got
4: the other way, Steph.
3: We got
4: no
3: leave
4: buybacks
3: it there
4: for you, good sir.
3: We got to leave it there. Vita, you know, I always appreciate you. You know, you always got a mic with us.
4: Thank you.
3: And where can we reach
5: and
3: out
5: a balloon.
3: To- Well, you're going to have the balloon next. Where can we reach out to you and find more information?
4: So I'm on Instagram, house.of.v. It's with the blue check. All the other pages are fake. And then from
5: they're
4: there, you
5: cloning you, aren't they?
4: Because they love me out here, all right?
3: They do love
5: the streets love V.
4: They love me. Victory. And people love to talk to the fake pages and then find my real page and get mad at me.
5: Oh, because they didn't realize this
4: like,
5: is the
4: like as if I did it to them.
5: I like the AIV.
4: I feel like the AIV actually responds, so like I feel like that's really what it is.
3: Well, let them have their fun of that. If that's how they get off, then let them get off that way. Do you want to share when you do the ballerina stuff, or you don't want to?
4: I post that on my Twitter. So if I
3: follow
4: post,
3: you on, and your Twitter is
4: X. My Twitter is VEE_so_blessed. But go to my Instagram, and then everything is from there. Because
3: follow the Instagram. That'll be the gateway to all your socials.
4: Yeah,
5: all the links are there.
3: The lovely, super talented V. Thank you so much, my dear.
4: Thank you for having me on, guys.
3: As always
4: fun and laughs.
3: Take a quick break. We keep this thing moving. 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
2: We're back on the Rod Nafee Lounge, still joined by the best team in radio, and we got a special guest, hails from Tobacco Row, Fayetteville, North Carolina, to be exact. He's somebody who's a talented artist, on his way on the come up, and he's here to talk about what's got going on and what's in tone for 2026. Ladies and gentlemen, welcome in his maiden voice, Nafee Lounge, my man, Solo Papa. What's going on, sir?
3: What's going on? What's going on? Man, I appreciate you having me here.
2: Now, listen, the last time we conversated, it wasn't so calm.
4: Well, he's trying to be dignified.
3: About time.
5: Thanks for having me here. Did I say that right?
2: We can't thank you enough, man, for joining us today and making the trek up. It means a lot. You're from Fayetteville, North Carolina, Tobacco Road. You know, home of Petey Pablo and so many of, no, North Carolina, J. Cole, North Carolina talent. Talk about growing up in the Carolinas and from a music perspective and how you grew your art form and the sound that you became accustomed to.
3: I ain't really have much musical, like, influence coming out of there except Cole, really. Because, mm-hmm. you know, I was in school when he was coming up, and he mm-hmm. was still a local artist. So,
2: right.
3: like, he'd throw little shows around the city. Mm-hmm. And that was really my main inspiration, like, behind becoming an artist. Because I always had appreciation for music, but, mm-hmm. like, I didn't have a want to really do it. And, I mean, I, like, did band in school and stuff like mm-hmm. that. But, like, I never saw it going anywhere. I wanted
4: was forced
3: to take
4: music class, I see.
3: You feel me? Like that was one of the essential credits.
4: You had
3: no
4: trombone down there?
3: Nah, it's crazy because I played the sax.
4: Oh, the sax? Oh,
3: man,
4: okay.
3: What?
2: I had the trombone. That
4: oh,
2: was
4: you
2: me.
4: Had the trombone, yeah.
3: but the jazz feel and blues is what drives my music now. So, like, I guess that, me playing the sax and me only really knowing music through that, like right. how to play it, read music and stuff like that. I got my little laptop and garage band. I would always try and do stuff like that. And then, I mean, it shows in my production now.
4: Right, right.
3: A lot.
2: For someone necessarily who didn't have this dream of being an artist or it just wasn't in your calling as in younger years, where did

0: come up? Where was the epiphany that said, you know, this is something I really want to do and something I can be very good at? When did that happen?
1: That happened, I mean, because, I used to do all the little Michael Jackson shit.
0: Okay.
1: You know, and was heavy on that.
0: That was
1: you. Yeah, and doing a little dance. I ain't dancing shit now, but like, you know, I kind of had that in the back of my mind, too, when I started wanting to get into music. Like I said, Cole kind of influenced me. And then one of my close childhood friends, he was older and stuff like that, mm-hmm. but, like, he had a little microphone and stuff. So, like, I guess when I was around 13, 14, mm-hmm. I started really wanting to try and, like, rap and stuff. So I do, like, little battle raps and whatnot.
0: Okay.
1: But still wasn't into, like, doing a recording. I got into that when I was 17.
0: Right.
1: That's when I started to.
0: You were like, that's like a million years ago. I mean, like, what was that, like 6 months ago? What you
1: man, you playing on my top.
0: Got the Jalen Hurts
1: but,
0: look, man.
1: But not yet.
0: So I'm thinking, like, he's like, yeah, you know.
1: If I hear that one more again, that's crazy.
0: Yeah, you got the Jalen Hurts. That's crazy. Hurts look, dog. Yeah, listen, you know. He's an Eagle fan. I'm surprised he didn't call that.
1: That's crazy. That's crazy. I mean. I take it.
0: Yeah, exactly.
2: Right, whatever, man.
0: So, again, 16, 17, you kind of find this itch. Now, again, your style is really kind of an R&B rap, like, collaboration. So, you know, it's not like, you know, the hard bars. Alana, would you move out the way? Damn. I'm like, wait, yeah, they're doing this a lot. Yeah, so... the hard bars, sorry about that. The hard bars, but sound, you know, you kind of blend of R&B in it. So talk about how you developed that. Was that part of the J. Cole sound? Because he has something similar to that.
1: Yeah, typically. But I mean, like, also, like, you know, I grew up on oldies and shit.
0: Mm-hmm.
1: And like,
0: give me the oldies.
2: I want to know how far you back.
0: I'm talking about oldies, like his old.
2: I'm curious, how far back? 80s?
1: Aretha Franklin.
2: Oh, okay.
3: So you're talking about the 60s and
1: 70s. I got records. You know, oh. I got a crazy record collection at that. Mm-hmm. I inherited. Man.
3: Oh, so you got from your parents,
1: yeah.
3: All them, right?
1: Yeah, my grandparents. Right,
2: man, that's
1: some real
2: Cadillac
1: classic
2: music.
1: Shit. I got Nat King Cole in there.
2: I don't even go that far, man.
1: That's what I said. That's my sound. Like, and you see it in my production a lot. Mm-hmm. You know what I mean?
0: And that's one of the things I liked about your music. You know, obviously, after we spoke to learn what you do, is that you blend old and new. And I think, again, for somebody that's young man who necessarily don't understand that genre, you bring it to a new form. So it's almost like you're doing a new math. Like, and now it's good for that new audience.
2: By him saying, like he said, Michael Jackson, that means, yeah, you're about the history of music, but when you on stage, you want to entertain. See, Michael Jackson was not just a singer. He was an entertainer. They don't even call him Michael Jackson a singer. They call him an entertainer. Prince was an entertainer.
1: Facts.
2: You know?
1: Because he his concerts was like movies.
2: Yeah.
1: Like, they were monumental. They were so well planned.
2: Guys that are people that are entertainers, they have more of a reach. You know, Beyonce is an entertainer. Usher is an entertainer. Chris Brown, without slapping somebody, he's an entertainer, you know. So
1: That's real.
2: You know, that's the difference, you know, as a singer and entertainer. So by you saying Michael Jackson and that you knowing the history of music, that's a big thing coming from a young man like you.
0: Again, we're talking to Solo Papa, recording artist extraordinaire. You've worked with a solid Grammy award-winning producer, Phantom. Talk about that aspect. Because, again, like I said, for somebody who's been not doing it all too long, you know, and somebody necessarily who just kind of, the music kind of found him instead of you found it, you put yourself in some great categories and some great people, company. Talk about those experiences.
1: I worked hard when I first realized, like, yeah, music is kind of like becoming a passion to me. Like, mm-hmm. It ain't just much of a hobby no more. Mm-hmm. I worked every single day writing, doing tracks, trying to learn how to engineer, because that's like my main focus now, production, engineering.
0: Mm-hmm.
1: You know, I got more crafted in my rapping abilities and my singing abilities by practicing to learn how to do it for other people, because I ain't having the clients.
2: Do you have a time, like in the day, where you say, okay, it's time for me to start writing, or it's just spur of the moment?
1: So I don't write. I really don't write because I have the time and I have the resources to not. I like my music to be as organic and like in the moment as possible. If I write it, then I won't be feeling that
0: way. So you can sit right here and start a brand song just for all the people in this room right now and start a song. Just from just the experience to travel up to New York, maybe getting a hot dog or something on the way here, going to a drive-thru. You can create music just based off the experience.
1: Yeah, just like that.
0: Yeah.
1: Just like that. And like, I like it to be like relatable and like organic. Like I said, like I can't, when I make songs, you know, I have mess ups, but like if it feels good, like that's my main thing. I like to restore and capture that feeling and not change it because you're not going to feel it again.
2: By not writing, and like I said, you could go for spur of the moment, will you actually remember what you just sung about or thought about saying? Will you actually remember when you
0: carry a notebook or something?
2: Yeah, because most people, you know, they write it down so they, you know, have that remembrance. Or you going to
1: do that when I'm about to.
2: Yes, encore. No, we ain't doing no encore. That's it. Next song. You know what
1: I'm saying? I mean, because I like to do my stuff in like one take, and like it's not just off the top. In that first moment, one take, like, I build it out. I say what I can right there, listen back to where I was at, and then I'll be able to go through it so much that, like, when I finish the song finally, I know the whole song.
2: Right. You know, Lil Wayne, he doesn't write his rap. He's just going to, you know what I'm saying, go in the booth.
1: Yeah.
0: It's the magic weed that keeps him
1: puffing. I mean, Jigga do the same shit.
2: right.
0: Yeah. So, again, we're talking to Solo Papa. I mean, obviously, I got the chance to talk to you a little bit beyond just the couch here. And you're somebody who's really clairvoyant with your words. You know, you speak well. You know about you're on your business. You're not just an art form. You're a business artist. When you go to your family, right, and all families have like, hey, listen, we want you to be something, or they try to gear you toward different verticals. What was the family situation like? You told me, I'm going to go be an artist, Mom. I'm going to take this world by storm and, be on
2: your TV.
0: Going
2: into family business.
0: I don't know what that is. You don't want to go there. You're assuming. But obviously, again, how was the family intake about you starting this musical journey?
1: The family business is a 9-to-5.
2: Okay.
1: You feel me? Uh-huh. Everybody work 9-to-5. It ain't no
2: family. You stay in this house, you go to work.
1: Man, and I took a big leap of faith because I didn't really see, like, I didn't have somebody exactly tied to me that I could watch every day do what I'm doing.
2: Mm-hmm.
1: And I don't have any family members I could say, like, went towards music and, like, were going hard in it and, like, trying to become an artist and, you know, building a fan base. Like, I didn't have none of that influence, marketing.
2: Did they, when you first took it seriously, did any of your family, like, support you?
1: They fought me hard. I mean, like.
2: You don't know what you're doing.
1: They're like, I get it, like, but you got to think about it. It's not a career. It's going to be. And, like, if I focus on something else, it won't be.
2: Right.
1: You're right. So you trying to tell me I need to go do this, that, and the third. So I went to college, you know, I played football. I went to Shenandoah University.
0: Okay.
1: That's out in
0: the D2.
1: But I broke my foot.
0: Okay.
1: In high school, like my first game of my senior year, I had like hella recruits there looking for me, and then I broke my foot.
0: Running back?
1: Slot.
0: Okay.
1: I used to have a little more weight on me. You know what I mean?
0: Slot can't be too heavy, but you know, you got to be able to absorb the hit.
1: I'm still fast, but like, I'm coming on. I'm trying to block linebackers and
0: so shit. So that really kind of killed the football. Even though you went to a D2, it kind of quelled those deals of maybe the playing D2.
1: But like, that was my thing because, you know, if I was able to shake back and, you know, perform good at that school. I had other recruits, D1, that was like, you know, like, we got to see that you recovered and that you'll still be able to deliver what we were expecting you to deliver and what we knew you to.
0: Right.
1: But, like, I ended up getting into it with my coaches.
0: Right.
1: Like, you know, you know how that shit is, football. Like, I don't like disrespect, and they, like, really push that. I'm talking about go as far as calling you the B word.
0: Yeah.
1: And the F word.
0: I mean, yeah.
1: And it's like, yeah, hold on, coach, yeah, coach, coach. No,
0: right.
1: We both grown.
0: Right.
1: Be for right real. Like, I get it. You trying to motivate me, but you just pissing me off.
0: Right.
1: You're not motivating me. Like, right, we going to have a problem.
0: I'm
1: outside
0: not the coach.
1: Of,
0: you gotta, you
1: no,
0: know,
1: but I'm
0: you
1: just.
0: Looking at me like, oh,
1: I mean, but you
0: want. I take off this Oregon
1: you
0: stuff?
1: Want the real,
0: no. You look at me like, I'm the coach. But
1: yeah,
0: God,
1: yeah,
0: sorry,
1: take all that. Yeah. All that, yeah.
0: Oregon,
1: I don't even
0: want
1: to think about no football. Nah,
0: so then I guess the music like, became prime because now it's like, all right, well,
1: and
0: this
1: then
0: is
1: I
0: out the window.
1: Out.
0: Yeah.
1: I dropped out, and then I came home, and I ain't tell my parents that I dropped out yet. You know, right, I moved out of they stuff, you know, because I moved back from my dorm, so I went and got an apartment.
0: Right.
1: Set up my music stuff, and it was taking sessions out the crib because I ain't want them to.
0: So it went from maybe being plan B to being plan
1: double
0: A. To
1: being my only dang plan. Like,
0: right,
1: something got to shake.
0: Right.
1: Something got to shake because I don't really have, you know, like, I got in trouble when I was younger, so that kind of was in the way of, like, me being home and trying to do, but like, you know what? I could make money doing this. I know everybody in the city.
0: Mm-hmm.
1: Everybody gonna come to me. I was doing it back in high school, taking everybody sessions and stuff
0: so
1: like
0: it was
1: that.
0: Just so kind of
1: come back,
0: own,
1: yeah, exactly.
0: You had the own garden in place. Yeah.
1: Was making 40-50K a year doing just engineering. So,
0: right.
1: But they couldn't see that vision, and then obviously things came clean.
0: Right. Well, you know,
1: and it's
0: again,
1: like,
0: it's
1: look,
0: a different
1: I want to
0: world
1: do this, but like then they still kind of didn't believe in it, so then I started taking it the legal route because I won't make it legal.
0: It's a different mindset now, whereas you just mentioned, you know, you can engineer and be independent and grow that business, whereas parents and grandparents are used to working to 65, get the gold watch, and be out of here by 78. But, you know, different world.
2: 78?
0: You're almost there. I'm going to take a quick break. We're going to come back. Go more with Solo Papa. It's Nafi Lounge.
1: Man,
0: don't go.
1: Hey, hey, hey, hey, hey, hey, hey.

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3: We're back on the ride. Non-Fee Lounge, still joined by the best human radio special guest, Solo Papa, North Carolina's finest. Don't take your shirt off. No Petey Pablo today. It's too chilly out here in New York. But I kind of want to dive into the business of music, right? Because, again, you know, everybody knows you can rap, you sing, you got great stuff. But it's a business side, right? Especially when you're kind of indie and you're doing it yourself. You kind of harped on it in the first segment about how you generated revenue by being your own production and doing your own stuff. But talk about the people who are saying, hey, as we come to the end of a year, everybody has New Year's resolutions, right? Oh, I'm a go do my own thing. Talk about the business side of it, because it's more than just, you know, being on stages and going to events. Talk about the money aspect.
4: The business side is the most, that's the main part of building a career in music. Like, you got to know what you're doing. I got somebody that know what they doing to help you. You got to have a team. I don't have that big of a team yet, you know what I mean? But, like, I know enough, everybody else know enough that we can make it work, you know what I mean? And I got somebody that does my taxes. You know, I keep everything automated as far as that. So, like, but you got to build connections. You got to be active and build connections, because you ain't going to get no shows.
3: Right.
4: If you don't know nobody that throws no shows.
3: Right.
4: Or know somebody that knows somebody, you got to know something.
3: Right.
4: You got to know somebody to get anywhere. So that right there, I mean, I go to events, random events.
3: Mm-hmm.
4: You know, I go talk to venues. I book shows. Like, I throw shows and stuff like that.
3: What about the technology side of music? I mean, I obviously just heard about some AR artist that's, she can't sing or write, but she's a Grammy Award-winning artist. Has that affected, I mean, from a rap perspective, because obviously rap for my day was kind of like an art form all to itself. You know, it just wasn't about just how it sounded. It was like, you know, you couldn't be Milli Vanilli. But for a younger cat like yourself, who, you know, obviously in this technology game, has that affected one way or the other how you do your music?
4: You talking about that Timberland shit?
3: Not that shit. I'm talking, sorry, Ed, I had to do it. It's an AI artist that's out now that just won a Grammy, or it was Grammy nominated, but she's just running her AI board.
4: Oh, man.
3: So I'm just asking, does that affect, when you see people like that who are vibing to that type of music, and you're saying, hey, I'm out here grinding and I'm doing stuff off the cuff. I mean, does that affect what you do from a positive or a negative? Maybe you include the AI component when you do stuff. I'm just asking, does it have any effect on what you do?
4: Heck no. I caught myself. Heck no. Yeah, that don't.
3: I still brought that out of me. The devil's a liar. But go ahead, you were saying.
4: But
3: yeah, okay.
4: I still pull records off the shelf.
3: Right.
4: And put it on the turntable.
3: Mm-hmm.
4: And got it going.
3: So you really old school.
4: Yeah, like, yeah. I'm not putting no AI, nothing. I just pull a sample.
3: Right, right.
4: If I want to sound different.
3: Organic.
4: You know?
3: I got you.
4: I keep it like that, but I am kind of interested in that, because it's like, dang, what am I doing wrong?
3: Right. Because he actually used to be a DJ. Yeah. And he used to have the crates. You know?
5: Still got the crates.
3: Oh, damn. Oh, man, you must be a hoarder. We all have stuff going in your house.
5: Records are priceless.
4: That's history, right.
5: There you go.
4: You playing.
6: That's clutter.
4: That's all right. Look, two different sides.
5: You're gonna take a record and you up there.
4: Two different sides. All this dust. Dust flying off. Now I see, look, you gotta keep them clean. I don't know what he do.
6: I still play them.
4: But mine get agitated. So, you know, every now and again, I ain't building
5: you
4: up.
5: You play that record so much, it's scratching on its own.
4: It's just like that. It got warps and all kinds going on in the back.
7: Yeah, exactly.
4: You got going on with that. So, but real.
3: Again, we're talking to Solo Papa. So, again, from a standpoint, who would you want to collab with? Like, obviously, you've been doing a lot of stuff. You work with some good people. But what's the bucket list? Like, you say, hey, you know what I would really like to work with? Would it be a J. Cole from North Carolina? Would it be somebody else? Kind of who's somebody on your... I mean, we have a few artists in the building now. Maybe one of them. But who would you want to, if you had to pick somebody just off the top, what would it be? Who would it be?
4: Off the top, J.I.D. J.I.D. Mm-hmm. Dreamville artist. But y'all know who he is, right?
3: He don't. But I do. He like, who y'all know, right? You might want to explain it to Rodeo. Rodeo, like,
5: listen,
3: he just tough. Shaved. He older man, cat. Like,
4: he took some memory off the top.
5: Don't laugh at that. Man, AJ, he saying you a guest.
3: He going to be on Pop the Balloon soon. But
4: man, all three of y'all bald. Huh? Everybody bald but me.
3: It's New York, man. It's the water.
4: I'm up here with a bird now.
3: Stay in the South.
4: The water ain't good down there. It got parasites and shit. Bottle water.
3: You gotta live better, man. You got green grass. I'm a concrete here.
4: Yeah, no money.
3: Well,
4: barely any to be made.
3: Deposit. Go ahead, back. Go ahead, Mike.
8: I mean, I don't know that I necessarily have. Well, yeah, I do. What is something that you've learned, or what was something that was surprising to you? You've obviously gotten this out the mud, right? So as you've progressed along in this, what is something that you've discovered that has really been surprising to you so far, whether it be the business side, whether it be the artistry side, whether it be the interaction with other individuals? What is something that you've learned that you really didn't expect?
4: One thing I learned, you know, I became a true firm believer of you're your worst critic doing this music thing. Mm. That right there, like, you know, I would always hear people say it and not quite understand it, but when I really got heavy into the music, I was the most confident in myself when I first started, because I ain't know no better. But as I started learning more and, like, seeing other people and kind of doing that little comparison game where it's like, oh, damn, well, like, they light years ahead of me and stuff like that, you know, I'm like, you're your worst critic. And I realized I really was, because everybody else would say one thing about my stuff, and I'm still like, nah. That's why I ain't drop a whole bunch of stuff. I got stuff out there, but I haven't dropped a ton of stuff.
3: From other people's opinion of your stuff, that affected you?
4: Yeah, it felt like imposter syndrome. Like,
3: well, don't let that affect
4: you. I don't really know what I'm doing, but I mean, like, I gained that confidence back because, you know, I started performing more and, like, doing stuff like this and getting real feedback and being able to listen back to my stuff and, like, see how other people react to it. I guess, like, because my music is personal. I'm always going to have a place in my heart for it, whether other people like it or not.
3: And that's the most important thing.
4: But knowing that it's being received as I want it to and hope for it to makes a big difference in my confidence, because it's like, I be feeling like, oh, maybe it just don't make sense. Or, like, you know what I mean? Or, like, maybe I'm just feeling like, you know, I'm making myself bigger than a program or something, but then when people can relate, it's like, oh shit, so I'm not, okay, cool, you know. And then I don't really care about approval or anything like that, but if I'm gonna put something out there, I don't want it to be misconstrued. I don't want to be misconstrued, because it could paint a false image of myself, and that was always my worry. It's like, you know, I don't want to mess my reputation up. Like,
6: so now with you, I'm always self-conscious of your own music, how long does it take for you to put out one song?
4: Years.
3: What are you, Prince?
5: Say years.
3: A song every 5 years.
4: Man, I dropped a little project with, like, 2018, and then the next thing I dropped was 2023.
5: That's on purpose, that you take this amount of time off, or
4: that imposter syndrome. That was the wave of imposter syndrome. When I dropped the first project, that, oh, crap. You know what? I'm not even, like, you know, because it wasn't received well.
9: Oh, okay.
4: And it made me self-conscious, you know what I mean? Because I put money in a promo for it, but it just didn't resonate with people. And I just felt it was, okay, it's too personal. Like, it was way too personal. The project that I released at that time was way too personal. So, you know, and it was, like, my thoughts for exactly what it was, not so much trying to keep it at a receivable level, but like I'm speaking as I would speak to myself, not like I'm speaking towards people and wanting them to understand. And then I came back up, dropped another track, and that went up. And it was like, oh yeah, all right, cool. Now I'm back in the way. And then I start working with Phantom. Phantom recognized me and wanted me to, you know, hop on his stuff. You know, I didn't really go looking for that connection, but like,
9: and it gave you that confidence.
4: You know what I mean? And it was like, okay, yeah. So, and he got a, and you know, I was listening to UMCs and whatnot, so I know who he is. Like, that was dope, you know what I mean? Right. And that gave me that extra confidence boost. And then it was like, well, since I did that track, a lot gonna come with that. I gotta perform it. You know, I want to uphold his reputation and you know, give him his credit. So I got to be invested in it now. I got to start pushing, really, and doing what I got to do to get this shit out there. And it worked.
9: Right.
3: So, again, Solo Papa here, ladies and gentlemen, recording
4: artist. Excuse my French.
3: Nah, you good. Not so bad. You had a long drive. what's next for 2026? What do you, when you kind of, because you're somebody, again, don't know you super long, but we've talked, and you come out. I see somebody who's a visionary. What's the next step for you in 2026? What do you want to do? What have you set your goals for, and what you looking to accomplish in the coming year?
4: So my plans for 2026 is I want to relocate really, and change my scene up because I feel like I'm capped out.
3: So you can go west or east.
4: I'm gonna stay east.
3: Okay. So that's coming up this way, or
4: I'm still on the fence about that because I could, but then I also would want to move further back down south and stay more to like the southeast and whatnot. But it's options right now. I have an open mind. And
3: Atlantic
4: and a
3: coast,
4: options.
3: You can always get somewhere in the car if you need to.
4: You know what I mean. But if, as long as I'm still off 9 to 5.
3: Right.
9: You're on social media, you know, you still can get your stuff out your platform out there because of social media and you know, now that the technology gives you the reach, you know, people from other countries can hear your music and everything. Now, New York, if you want to, like, show your face and be in the public eye, a lot of times people like going to New York, big city, New York, Chicago, Los Angeles, but you can still do your music in Tallahassee, Mississippi, and all that, and people still going to hear. Whatever people like, they're going to listen.
3: You right. Yeah, the world's become a smaller place.
9: Yeah.
3: So artistic, for some new music coming out next year?
9: Plenty. 2030, another 5 years.
4: Nah. We coming in hot. We coming in hot. See, look, I got projects already made.
9: Oh.
4: Ready to drop, but we just dropped the track. You know, me and my boy Scrismatic. With Phantom. We just dropped the track on the 30th. I was going to release a project on the 31st, but I felt like it was too close and it would cause, you know, conflict as far as letting everything run its course. You know what I mean? So I held that back, but that's coming up. We getting that out there in December.
9: Can you ever scrap music? I mean, like, you got people say, oh, I got like a 200 songs written down, but I'm not feeling them. Do you have like music, like the record, you know, back in the closet or somewhere, you know, in composition books?
4: If all they got is 200 songs, they won't do enough. Respectfully, I got so much in the scrap, Great songs. I mean, sometimes I put on the project that I got coming up in December, I got a couple tracks on there that was scrapped before. I didn't even like them.
9: Really?
4: And then I go towards project mode, and then I listen back to them. I'm like, that was kind of hard. I was tripping, you know? I don't know what I was thinking.
9: Nah, some people, you made maybe a song a couple years ago you really wasn't feeling, and all of a sudden you listen back to it now and be like, oh, okay.
4: Yeah, it was like ahead of its time.
9: Your own worst critic.
4: It was ahead of his time. Yeah.
3: But Solo, we can't thank you enough for coming today, man. If I had to just travel to, I was telling this to Warman, travel to Queens and couldn't get in, I'd be ready to light a match. But I appreciate you coming back. We're going to definitely have you on. We got a lot of other things we'll talk offline about that definitely can help your music grow. I think we spoke about it briefly before. But where can people reach out to you, find your information, find that great music that you got coming out and what you've been already done?
4: All right, so if you go to streaming platforms, all streaming platforms, no matter what country you in, it's available to you. I promise you that. So go ahead, look for it. It's S-O-U-L-O space P-O-P-P-A. That's Solo Papa. On all streaming platforms and then on social media. If you want to inquire about production, pre and post production, anything music related, you want to collaborate, I'm always open to doing that. You can reach out to me on social media. All my social media is TikTok, Instagram, X, all those. They all the same. It's ESSDOTPOPPA. That's S dot Papa. Please reach out. You know what I'm saying? Y'all should tune in for what we got coming on. I really appreciate you having me here, man. Yes, things didn't go the way they were supposed to the first time.
3: Right. It was supposed
4: to be this time. We shook back. Yeah. We got it right. So I really appreciate everybody here.
9: Before you talk, you think before you speak.
3: Solo Papa. Good luck tomorrow and when you get to go out to Philly and play quarterback. Solo Papa, ladies and gentlemen.
4: Yeah,
3: we'll take a quick break. We keep this thing moving. Nah,
4: hope y'all watching tomorrow.

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15: We're back on the ride now, 50 Lounge Crew, joined by the best team at Radio. And we got a special guest, brother, family to the show. Been rocking a long time. Woo. Used to kind of be behind the scenes with us. Now he's doing his own thing, coming up on his eighth season of his own show, Cuts, Culture, Urban, Tech, and Sports. The homie himself, Remo Marac.
16: Yo, what's good, guys? What's going on? How you doing?
17: Do we call him a guest? I mean, he's part of the family.
16: I mean, you know, guest, family.
17: He's part of the fabric.
16: Now vet, you know.
17: I'm a vet. The fabric is all
15: he's sitting on mic six, so that would make him a guest. That's a guest of mine. Yes. So. It's just like when family come to the house. They don't live there, but they guest.
16: You're not going to borrow a plate.
15: They don't pay the rent now.
18: Unless Rodeo comes to the
16: plate.
18: House.
16: Borrow a plate.
15: Then Rodeo don't leave.
16: I get the Wi-Fi password.
15: Rodeo is the hotel California. Once you leave,
17: you don't even have no Wi-Fi. You be password. What's your password?
15: Marine, man, what's
16: Netflix.
15: Going on, bro? Salute to you and
16: yes.
15: 8 years of Cuts, man. And I must say, I'm with. No, I don't know about the rest of y'all, but I'll be there soon because you know Ed got a job. But
18: yeah, that's right. I work.
17: Bad that
18: I got work.
17: Listen, Ed has a job.
16: Listen, Ed got taxes to pay. All right, property.
18: Thank you.
16: Right?
15: Thank you.
16: It's a different bracket.
15: It's gonna go up. Thank you, Mayor Mondani.
16: Oh yeah, of course. everybody got Duke.
19: Listen, I told you I didn't like that food.
15: We're not gonna do that. Yeah, we're not doing that. We're not doing that.
16: Because she likes. No, let me stop. No. We can say what she likes.
15: But Bree, what's going on? Man, what's going on in your world, bro?
16: Nah, man. Listen, I'm appreciative of coming up here. You know what I'm saying? You know, paid my dues for a long time in this media. And entertainment and everything like that, and just overall just appreciate, you know, platforms like y'all that give me opportunity and stuff like that, because I know it's hard for brothers, right? You know what I'm saying?
15: Nah,
16: when you do things consistently and you're not as mixy in the entertainment field and everything like that, and you just stick the business in hand, right? It's hard to get guest appearances, or it's like challenge. It's a weird challenge, right?
15: No, it's funny you mention that, because people reach out to me.
16: It's a weird challenge, right?
15: No, it's funny you mention that, because people reach out to me about coming on programs. And

0: double their 3,000 hours and somebody who's really doing it and I respect in this industry, that it made it easy. But again, like I said, I talk to the team all the time about, like, everybody says they're doing something, but people are not always doing what we do. Like, I know you put the work in. I know it's sleepless nights. I know you, you know, wearing 10,000 hats because, and even probably more than us, because at least I have shit, stuff to, excuse me, I have stuff to bounce off people.
1: Now, you meant what you said the first time.
0: I can bounce off information. Me and Mike talk all the time, Steph, you know, Chalk. And so I can bounce stuff off. So I talk about just you kind of wearing everything with your brand.
2: Woo! Yeah, listen, man. I'm just a big proponent of entertainment overall, mm-hmm. right? And I get it. You know, nowadays, you know, you got AI that plays a huge part. You know, you have other components that could cover up for somebody to feel like they're doing something, right? Mm-hmm. For me, you know, me coming into this business, an entertainment business, I came in at a time. You could say like around that time, I came in 06. I came in 2006, right? So at that time, I'm 26 years old at that time. So I'm not a youngin', but I'm also not grown or old head or whatever the case may be. So at that time.
3: You're legal.
2: Yeah, right. But you're stupid. But yo, at that time, you know what I'm saying? You started seeing a lot of things change over. You know what I'm saying? Like 3 years after that time, YouTube started becoming big. Mm-hmm. Facebook started growing. Twitter grew legs and everything had magnitude. So, you know, you started seeing what we got now, you know, at an alarming rate. But also too, like, just like you're saying about motion and everything like that, it's hard to detect who has real motion.
0: Yeah.
2: You know what I'm saying? Because like I said, you could look on people's social medias, right? You could see, okay, video, picture, here, they do it, right? But then when you look at behind the scenes or ask behind the scenes, now you see something else come up. Nah, that wasn't really them. They not fake. They wasn't this person. They wasn't that person. They didn't hold up to this. They didn't hold up to this pedigree and everything like that. For me, you know, I'm blessed that, you know, I never allowed myself to like come down those avenues. You know what I'm saying? And I've seen like how you guys, you know, held yourself. Yeah. You know what I'm saying? This other vet, shout out to my mentor who I seen coming over here today. Shout out to my man Doc from Invite Only. You know what I'm saying? He's the one that got me into this game. And anytime we had talks, he would always tell me like certain things about the industry.
0: Right.
2: Don't do this. So any vet that I like worked with, you know what I'm saying, or came embraced
3: you
2: about.
3: You respect the craft.
2: Yeah, you know what I'm saying?
0: I don't think, see, the thing about, I think today's world, the people who are new to it, I don't think they respect or embrace the journey. I always embrace the journey, still do, right? Now, again, like, you know, you don't want to be like the Incredible Hulk on that long walk and you continue to walk. But you have to embrace it because, again, nothing happens overnight. I think sometimes today's newer creators, they think, okay, I got an iPhone and tomorrow I'm going to be on with Stephen A. It doesn't work that way. It is a journey. And because of that, people feel like, you know, it's ready, pour, and stir. It's instant, and it's not instant if you want to do it the right way.
2: Right.
0: Unless you got somebody who's got some big dollars and it's some of the former superstar rappers who have some money and influence. Yeah, you got that and you can throw that in. Yeah, of course, you can be Betty Crocker and come quicker. But from a standpoint of growing it and taking it from the mud or starting it organically, it's a process. So if you don't enjoy the journey, if you're not in for the right reasons, then it's not going to work. And I think when we first started, it was a passion. Now people try to get into it and make a quick buck. And that's not always the case. So when it doesn't happen that way, they don't make the money fast, then it's like, oh, I don't, you know, they lose the joy of it.
4: I think it's a little bit more different from that itself. Mm-hmm. I think it's more because it's more easier to do what you want to do because the technology makes it much easier for you to go out and do it. And like anything else, some people go in and want it to be what they want to do. Others like saying, I'm going to do it for a minute. If I don't like it, I can switch to something else because short attention span. So I think it just, whenever you have the, what's a good way of saying it? Like if you have the passion for it,
0: but that's why, why we get a lot of bad content. Because again, it's like somebody said, I'm going to law school, right? And after you get your first, you know, damn, I got to study.
4: But you know what? But you know what? But see, but that's a different thing because law school, you're going to have to put the work in. But now,
0: put the work in.
4: We do. But I'm saying, but it's easy.
0: Is this the Ed Kevin show? He said,
2: No. So good. No, but talking. No. It's great. Here's the thing, though. I mean, to add on to that conversation, I mean, you have to look at it, you know, from Ed's standpoint. You know, the entryway is easier now. You know what I'm saying? And also to add on to what you're saying, you know what I mean. You gotta blame it on both sides, you know. You gotta blame it on the person.

0: person who's the ownership of their content and the way they're doing it, and the people that accept it.
1: Yeah.
0: You know, the promoters, the mm-hmm. event people themselves. Who else? The industries or the companies that sponsor said mm-hmm. person, right? Because, oh, their numbers or what have you. But then when you see, like, okay, their business acumen don't add up to what you do, now they're screwed.
1: Yeah.
0: Now it's a double back. Now everybody else, whoever else is trying to achieve a sponsorship, now it's 30 times harder mm-hmm. because the person ahead of you screwed it up.
1: Right.
0: You know what I'm saying? Or that matters too. Or, okay, I get the independent. Independent's cool and everything, but then also too is going on in independent, especially in the New York circuit and all that. It's like, all right, I get it. You don't want no ties. You want to make your own money. But then again, it's like, okay, I think a good amount of people are not understanding in order to make a profit, you have to sacrifice. And I think
1: say it again.
0: No,
1: say
0: in order again. In order to make a profit, you have to sacrifice. And I think a good amount of people in this go into the mindset of, oh, well, I don't want to give too much, or oh, I want 100% of what I make. And it's like, but okay, so what's the value going to increase from that? What is increasing off that value at the end? And I'll keep it a buck with me. I know people probably say something about me. Well, Remo, you shouldn't talk. You never really curated events like that. I didn't curate it. I'll keep it a buck because granted, with my brand and the value, right?
1: Mm-hmm.
0: And what I seen behind the scenes of what it takes for an event. For me, I didn't want my name on that because the thing is on that, that's a heavy weight to carry.
1: Yeah.
0: You know what I'm saying? Also, too, you're wasting people's time. Also, too, to manage of such things. You know what I'm saying? A lot goes into it. And also, too, I didn't want to be like however a good amount of people are just putting up events just because, or it's a money bag. And then you got to hear all the scandals and all this other stuff on me. After all the years that I've worked hard and bust my hump with,
1: yeah.
0: Woo, thank God I curved it. But, you know, bust my hump with you. And everything like that. You know what I mean? It's too much. You know what I'm saying? Don't get me wrong. Yeah, will I assist? Yeah, I'll assist. You know, if it's a production side or you want me to host it or you want me to do interviews or whatever have you, cool.
1: Yeah.
0: But at the end of the day, you got, like, once you have that mindset and understand it, it's a different level. You know what I'm saying?
2: No doubt. Again, we're talking Remo Rack.
0: Yes, sir.
2: Coming up with his new season of Cuts.
0: Woo!
2: Season eight. It's a long time, and that's a blessing, bro. But yeah, I think, again, it's just, you know, I get messages every day, all day. I could, if I really wanted to share my DM's not a cesspool, but I get a lot of messages.
3: Yeah, but
2: from
3: I mean, I think there's one factor that we're missing is that you're dealing with individuals who have no true motivation motivating them, right? When you have no true motivation motivating you, then your motivation to achieve your conquest is profoundly limited because at any minute you'll be like, well, that ain't really what I wanted to do anyway. Or I don't really have the desire to do that anyway. We live in a society with a profound amount of insecure, unstable, lack of focus, broken into pieces individuals who in turn put their security, their uprighting, their glue the pieces back together within the first thing they see that they think they complete. When you're really about something, when you're really trying to establish a brand, here's something that's paramount. Free advice, ladies and gentlemen. You're 110% guaranteed to be broken before you're healed in said lane. Right? You work out. What is lifting? What is running? What is training do? It breaks your muscle. It breaks your muscle. Right? You break your muscle. What does a real intense massage do? It breaks the muscle. The strength comes as the muscle begins to repair itself.
1: Right.
3: Right. So if a broken person is already broken and gets into a venue where in order to be successful, you have to be broken and they're already broken, there's nothing to break. So since there's nothing to break, there's no reason to stay. And that's why people have a short tension span in their growth and anything they apply in, not just this lane.
2: And that's why he's moderator. See how he broke that down? Now, try to ask Rodeo that question.
4: But honestly, sit down.
2: Mm-hmm. And listen.
4: I know people like what he's describing, though.
2: Okay.
4: You know.
3: Right?
2: You want to share?
3: But think about it. Think about it like, okay, let's dig deep.
4: Yeah.
3: The as quote-unquote content creators.
0: Right.
3: Right? We have a game plan. You're flexible. I tell people you live your life in pen, but you make your plans in pencil so that you can make adjustments. Or for those of you who are in the audio, you do it pre-fader, right? So that once you slide the fader, it is what it is. Well, in a lot of places in life, people have no purpose. So you're asking a purposeless individual to try to find purpose in something that is very, content creation of any style is very transactional, right? How many trends were there when we started that, forget being there now, they're 8 steps behind from where we were when we started. That's how fast things change. That's no different than, no disrespect, ladies, or men for that matter. That's no different than someone having a child thinking their answer to lack of love is from their child. And the child starts to get older. Child needs a bottle. Child needs diapers. Child got school. Child got daycare. Child wants to play with his toys and not cuddle underneath you. And all of a sudden, what you thought you were getting from having a baby ain't there anymore. Right? It's the same thing in the content. So people's short attention spans come from that. The ones who do stick around, that's why you get substandard content. But because there's so many people who are broken and can relate to being fragmented, fragmented content draws those people because they have nothing to latch to. And this just makes sense. And that's how we get poor content. That's how you get people who don't know how to do an interview. That's how you get people who overlook a brother like yourself and calling you for an interview. Come talk with us. It has nothing to do that they don't want you. They understand they're not at a place where they can sit down and hold a conversation with you to the standard that you are. And once you reach a certain standard, you know that you can't talk to everybody because our content dumb. Talking to someone who's not there, you're dumbing down. I'm participating in the dumbing of my own level of content. And that don't work. If Gucci and them don't want their clothes bootlegged, why should I sit with somebody
2: you that rodeo about bootleg?
0: Nah, but no, that was fire. That was a fire insight. And to add on that, at the end of the day, man, for me, I always felt it relies on three things when it comes to this content, right? Being consistent, knowing your avenues, and at the end of the day, just being of business. I mean, it's just straight up and down. I mean, because even with the New York scene, right? There's so many mofos that want to cut corners and scam people. Or there's been interviews I've had, right? Mm-hmm. I'll do the interview, right? Now, I'm talking like having them come to my platform, right? I'll go do it, right? Boom, boom. Put it up. Here we go. DMs. Yo, this person did this. Or, yo, this one scammed me this. This one scammed me that. And I'm like, yo, bro, can it just be the one time? Can I just get somebody with no kind of scandal? Like, just no scandal. You know what I'm saying? So I don't have to double back. Edit this out. Delete the whole interview. This, that, and the third. It's like, yo. Or even the events for that matter. It's like, damn, could we at least start on some kind of time? Could we at least have some kind of consistency? Yeah. Some kind of standard. Just some. It doesn't hurt. It won't lose your coolness to have effing standards. You don't lose your coolness.
2: The key is standards. We got to take a break. Right. I want to come back. 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
0: Yes.
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0: Yes.
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0: Yes.
2: Rima Marac, it's 9 Feet Lounge.

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6: We're back on the Rod Now Feel Lounge. Special guest, family to the show, Mimo LaRac.
7: Yo.
6: Coming up on the 8th season of Cuts.
7: Yes.
6: Let's talk about the show. Who you got planned for this new season? I know it's a really hot host that's going to be on there, but beyond that.
7: Nah, definitely to follow up with season 7, you know what I'm saying? Season 7 was definitely a interesting season. Mm-hmm. You know, definitely when you got, you know, Chef Cream, she pulled up. That was so dope. Mm-hmm. Who else had Baby Flight. You know, she's rising in this industry, you know what I'm saying? But Late Night with BB, her as a journalist and everything like that. Nyjah Chanel, that was fire. Bianca, you know what I'm saying? That season was, in particular, was so dope with season 7 because it was getting like the top tier. I want to say rising. You could say top tier, like you could see like influential stars. Mm-hmm. You know what I'm saying? Also too, just alone, like the fun within it, introducing with Bars of Cap. I'll even shout out Drink Champs. They were influenced, but I put it in my own spin. You know what
6: right,
7: I'm saying?
6: Right.
7: And just overall, just allowing myself to have fun. You know what I'm saying? Not saying I've never had fun with Cuts, but mm-hmm. this season was like fun. Season 8, the follow up, same thing. I had, actor for the start of the season. I had actor Dennis, Oi. He was on like the Hunting Party and, Power Book 3. Mm-hmm. Raising Canaan, you know what I'm saying? Mm-hmm. It's just being in that type of lane, you know what I'm saying? Don't get me wrong, I don't mind having artists on, but it's like I, for a long time, have been really fighting hard to be as diverse.
8: Trying to up the game.
7: Yeah.
8: Like, next level.
7: Yeah, you know what I'm saying? And not against the artists. I have nothing against the artists. No. It's just that it pigeonholes you as a media personality or content creator or their such. Even some have even said arguably journal. I don't see myself as a journalist, but I could see, I guess, the way I carry myself.
8: But you're challenging, you're challenging yourself.
7: Yeah, right, definitely.
8: I'm good at this, but now I want to see if I could be just as good as that to be good as this now.
7: Yeah, so, definitely. You know what I'm saying?
8: Challenge yourself.
7: Yeah, and also too, just alone, just over the years, you know what I'm saying? Just really looking at the way I've grown over the years. You know what I'm saying? Yeah. You know, yeah, was I the Ruger Sprayer, animator, everything. Yeah, that was cool, but that was just to get into the game, to set an identity. You know what I'm saying? To get something to build off the foundation. Now, okay, great. Now let's build this house. What is this house going to be? So it could be a home. You know what I'm saying? To be, you know, be a standing point in this industry. And I've been blessed. You know what I'm saying? And just along with Cuts. I mean, even though my original child was Ream TV, but this is the child. This is like the child that's dope.
6: Right.
7: This is the one that I'm going to take. All right, you come in the mall here, everywhere. Because the conversations we have on Cuts is amazing. You know what I'm saying?
6: Yeah.
7: For me, I consider it abstract conversations, but it's like more like talking shop. But I'm able to talk shop because either A, I personally know the people that I bring on, or I've really done work in the industry with these people. You know what I'm saying?
6: Is that a prerequisite to who you bring on the show to have some type of relationship with, or just from a standpoint, somebody I want to learn more about? What goes into when your guests line up and who you choose to bring?
7: It's a lot of factors with it. I mean, yes, it's really to more so show people about what's relatable and what's going on in this industry, and as well as to just to have that fun conversation. You know what I'm saying?
6: Right.
7: Like I don't get into like personal stuff, like, oh, if they had baby mothers and baby fathers and yo, what they pitched on the block and the work and all that stuff. But no, but it's more so like, all right, just because you're in a different lane than I am or entity, of the pillars with mm-hmm. cuts, culture, urban, technology, sports. I want people to understand. So just like a couple seasons ago, when I had Jay Wan, right? Mm-hmm. Jadakiss's son, right? I seen everybody what they did with him. I didn't want that. Because at the end of the day, it's like, okay, I get it. He's Jada's son. Mm-hmm. Cool. But what about him?
6: Yeah.
7: What about him? What do we know about, what do we want to know about him? So, you know, I saved all the Jada stuff probably near the end of that episode. You know what I'm saying? Because it was about him. It's about what he got going on. And we had a great time. You know what I'm saying? Knowing about his sneaker game and knowing about how he writes bars in the car while he's driving and all this other stuff. And that was dope for me. You know what I'm saying? So it's those type of conversations. You know what I mean? I wouldn't really consider myself edutainment. I don't like that edutainment tagline. You know what I'm saying? Because at the end of the day, this is like abstract talking shop. I consider more like my platform is more about talking shop.
6: Right.
7: You know what I'm saying?
6: But again, we're talking Remo Rap Cut Season 8. I've watched you grow. We've known each other for a long time and I've seen the growth. Just from an interview perspective, just from a communication, just from a confidence level. Because again, sometimes you have to bring some confidence. Even when we first started, I used to lean on Mike before he, you know, joined the cast. Now, like, you know, he was one of the people that would give me pointers. Because again, sometimes, you know, we only a cheerleader once in a while, right? We don't know what we're doing wrong until somebody tells you you're doing wrong. I think that's sometimes why some of the things that we critique and people who've done this a while and go like, wow, that's bad. But if nobody tells you it's wrong, then how would you ever know it's wrong? So watching you grow just from an interview or just from conversation, things to bring out of people, emotions to bring out of people, those are all things you have. Those are learned qualities. You just don't grab this thing and start saying, well, you make people talk deeply or bring emotion out. Those are things you have to develop. And I think you've done that. And I think you're at this point now where you can demand that. You don't have to blush about the things you've done, the people you interview, because you've gotten to that point. Go ahead,
8: bro. He's trying to say you was a little buck, but now you're a horse.
7: Damn, Rodeo. I know your name is Rodeo, but damn.
3: Racing you now.
6: I don't really know where he's going with that, but
8: he was a young buck.
6: I guess
8: buck,
6: so.
8: You know what
6: yeah,
8: I'm saying?
6: Yeah.
7: I mean, when I started with you guys, I mean, I still was a grown up. I mean, I wasn't grown, but I was still a grown. I mean, because you got to remember when I started with y'all, that was when I changed into media from acting.
6: Right.
7: I was like, what, 32, 33 at that time? So, yeah, I didn't look like as if I was like 32, 33 or whatever, but I was still of the age. But as you said, as the years went on. It was a season.
6: I wouldn't call it to an age thing. I just call it just a level of just comfortability. I wouldn't say it's an age thing. I mean, you know, again, I think there's people who are young people who do what we do and doing tremendous work. But it's just they've earned their cookies. They've been behind a microphone. They're comfortable in that space. And they're not just going off sensationalized. Like, it's easy to do the sensational thing. But when you really dive into a conversation, you're pulling things out that probably nobody will talk about because of your confidence level and your strategic way of the microphone.
4: Well, you call it more of an evolution.
6: Yeah,
4: he's evolving. Yeah. He's evolving on how he communicates.
9: Yeah, what you're going through on your front stoop, boss wife, go prime time where you tune in to the days your lives.
4: But then after you do research and then you get your game up a little bit more, then your evolution is good. Getting up high.
10: Yeah, but all evolution, it's not fair to group all evolution the same. Not only does evolution not look the same for everybody doesn't want the same from their evolution, right? So a whole lot of people devolve and are confused that it's an evolve when it's really not. So in Reem's case, we can look at Reem and be like, all right, brother, you understood what it takes for success. Right. So long-term success is only garnered by a comprehension of incremental growth. Otherwise, you'll never get it right. So him learning that, him studying the craft, him learning the appropriate manner of due diligence. Right. So you don't just scan Wikipedia on your guest and then sit down and talk to your guest. Or you don't just ask two people about your guest. So maybe in the beginning, you start off doing, you know, due diligence before your guest comes on. But then you learn that you get shortened or like I usually, you know, teach people that I counsel for, I consult for, like, yo, look, you have to have 5 questions that you stick in the back pocket. And I told Kev this when me and Kev first started interacting. bro, take 5 questions, put them in your back pocket. The only time you ask any of those 5 questions is when you have a guest and that guest is either not responding the way you would like or you done ran out of questions. Go to one of those questions, right? Now, 10, what are we at now, Kev? Year 12, maybe? 10, 12? Right now, it's like, it's like
11: 15,
10: right now. Now you're looking at due diligence on a guest that probably starts a week before the guest even comes on. Now you're looking at multiple sources. Now you're looking at putting ChatGPT to work and 3 or 4 other sources. You're looking at who they may have interviewed. You're going to that interview. You're watching how that interviewer interviewed them. Now all of a sudden due diligence went from this big to this big. But the end result is your product is looking pristine. And that's the incremental growth that others can look around and see from you. The only difference is, which would be my question, how many people have you had sort of like distance themselves because they're offended by your organic growth?
11: Oh, damn. Shit. Oh, we went there.
7: No, I'm all right. If I may
10: coin Kev, I'm an artist and I'm sensitive.
7: No. You can sit back. We can go there. Listen, this is the room spray. I'm gonna say this. A lot of times, the way I work, to some, it felt like it was narcissistic of me or it was arrogant of me. My thing to them is, okay, what would you want? You want me to do the eat, marry, kill nonsense with you? Okay, we're gonna eat, marry, kill. Or do you want me to add on to your brand to help it be presentable and marketable enough so that way you don't look silly and like a goofy out here? They'll tell you straight up. I'm not looking goofy out here. I refuse to. You know what I'm saying? Don't get me wrong. The animated, the antics and everything like that. Okay, that's part of entertainment. Right, but as far as being goofy and being like in a lane where I'm going to play myself or for that matter, ruin the opportunity to at least get some sponsorship or marketing, you're out your goddamn mind. I put too many years in this. That's a sacrifice. You're talking to somebody on this couch right here who for their creativity damn near tried to kill himself multiple times on all levels because the love I had for this game. Mm-hmm. You understand what I'm saying? So at the end of the day, yeah. Okay, if you want to feel a way because I want to be professional or for that matter, I want my craft, I want my brand, legacy or whatever have you to be withstanding, then I'm sorry. Then you just don't have to come to cuts. And I'm okay with that. See, that's another thing too.
10: You can't come to cuts.
7: Huh?
10: You can't come to cuts.
7: No, true. But also too, me, I had to mentally be prepared to take that. Okay, if they don't come on, all right, cool. Because sometimes for what we do, right, you'll feel somewhat of a way. Like, damn. They didn't come here, but well, I do want to get to the engagement. I do want the numbers, but then you gotta think about the sacrifice. Okay, what are you willing to sacrifice? Are you willing to sacrifice longevity, or are you willing to sacrifice the moments? Me, I'll keep it a buck. I've for a majority of my career in media, we're talking out of the 20, the last what since 2012, like 14 years in media, I've sacrificed the moments. Why? Because longevity wise, okay. I could get a call like, okay, yo, Remo, okay, we got this person in town. We want you on the media list. Cool. I bet when I get there and do the media runs or whatever, okay, wherever they put me at the end of the day, you're going to remember Remo Morak. Why? Because you know what? He didn't play my clients. There's publicists that are out here. They could co-sign for me. They could never question about their clients that they brought to me or felt threatened or they had to do like a media damage control with.
10: Right.
7: Because at the end of the day, when you come to my platform, I don't do the sucker stuff. I don't need to do the sucker stuff. You know what I'm saying?
10: Right, right, right. So basically, you
8: shouldn't have to do
10: that. Right.
7: No, correct.
10: Basically, what you're saying is that you set up, and this is a perfect learning moment for anyone who may be listening on any of the multiple platforms that 950 Lounge is on. Basically, what you're saying is that you are at a point where you set yourself up so that people who come on have no easy out. They're not going to be able to come and be like, well, that ain't what I meant. Or he asked me this.
7: Right.
10: Or they have to come equally as prepared.
7: Yeah.
10: Right. And what you've come to grips with is there's going to be, when you take that lane, when you're a true interviewer, when you're a true, I know you don't like the term with yourself, but when you're a true journalist
7: right.
10: about the art of the interview
7: right.
10: and can comfortably before I sound like rodeo, meld in, right? Before you meld in the entertainment, you're structuring your interviews or your real true conversations in such a manner that that's offensive to individuals who are shallow within their craft, and you become a blacklight and show the warts and the dirt and the unpreparedness of them. So therefore, I can't come sit with Remo because Remo's going to make the real me show up. And I'm not prepared
6: I'm
10: for what that may
6: you
10: do.
6: Said that, yeah. You said the black light. I didn't know where the hell you was going.
7: No, I definitely knew where he was going with that. That by far.
6: Listen, we gotta go on this rap. But season 8 cuts.
7: Yes.
6: Where can people reach out and find the show at?
7: 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Also, too, hit me up. I mean, hit my team up. You know, RemoMorakBrand.info@gmail.com. And let's really just get to the conversation.
6: He's
7: let's
6: got
7: get
6: a team,
7: back to the point.
6: Man. I got an email. He's got a team. My man, Remo Morak, again, continued success, my brother.
12: 9 5 0
10: Well, thank you for joining us for another episode of the 950 Lounge Show. We hope that you've enjoyed, had a good time, and we've gotten you through whatever part of your day you're listening. As a reminder, at our house, you will always have a seat. See you tomorrow.

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stage, and I'm like, yo, who is this cat? 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
1: Difference between a monarchy and a legacy is three generations. 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

0: moaning pots. 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Pharmacy records just caught a pint off the copay. 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Now we in the history books, the way my songs play. 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What the stove say?
1: What the stove say?
0: It kept me warm on them cold days. Pulling all nighter, serving snorters like it's flow names. Was rocking with girly when she was in her phase. 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That's what the stove say. 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
1: Doing it big right now.
2: Damn right, we're doing it big exclusively on the mobile app. You already know what it is, man. It's your boy Sincere. You're now in the mix with DJ Debo, our official DJ as well. You know what I mean? First and foremost, I want to thank everyone. I want to thank everyone for downloading the new app as we revamp the business, revamp the sound. But it's still them BX boys all day till the wheels fall off. You know what I mean? Debo, what up?
3: Yo, what up, Sin?
2: I'm cooling, baby.
3: Yo, these airwaves sound crispy.
2: Oh, yeah, absolutely, man. Love I want to shout out everybody who's listening, man. Shout out to the Tri-State area. Shout out to everybody who just recently downloaded the app as well. Shout out to my heavy hitters, man. Heavy hitters is tuned in right now.
3: Word up. Welcome aboard.
2: Yeah, man. Yo, shout out my guy, DVD.
3: Oh, God.
2: You got to shout that man out, bitch.
3: Oh, God.
2: Yeah, man.
3: Oh, God. Here we go.
2: DVD. Shout out to my guy, Steam, too.
3: Hey, yo.
2: Yeah, man.
3: Got that fire.
2: Yeah, absolutely. Yeah, man. Hit us up, 929-497-4267. We'll hook you up, too. You heard? Get right with us.
3: Immediately. And we got that merch on Decky.
2: Word. You see the new merchandise?
3: Oh, man.
2: You see the shorts and all that? We got flavors out here.
3: Yo, son, that dry fish shirt you got on is serious.
2: Oh, man. Look, I just got to go back to the gym and do a couple of push-ups,
3: though. Nah, man.
2: I still got that arroz con pollo from PR.
3: Yo, son, you got to keep that on deck. You know what I mean?
2: Yeah.
3: You know, in case shit gets rough. You know what I mean? Shit gets rough.
2: Uh-huh.
3: You know, you got a few extra days on you. You know what I mean?
2: Oh, man. I tell you. Yo, listen. There's a lot of shit going on, man. This whole... It's hard not to talk about the whole Puffy situation. But it's just like... It's coming out the woodworks. You know what I'm saying?
3: What's the new information? Give me an update.
2: The hoax with... The record. The AI record. AI is having fun with it. You know what I'm saying?
3: AI right now. Yo, AI is crazy. Destroying everybody.
2: Yeah. Shout out to Kendrick Lamar, though. You know what I mean? Kendrick, it's official.
3: Now, hold up. Big Papa said, fuck Kendrick Lamar.
2: Kendrick Lamar is official. He has won.
3: Oh,
2: all you Drake fans don't want to hear this, but he got him.
3: Yo, watch. You're going to see. It's going to be called Summer Vibes. Wait till that shit come out, B. Summer Vibes. Pay attention. Today's the first day of summer, ladies and gentlemen.
2: Oh, yes. It is the first day of summer. So I'm going to tell you this, right? So all you gangsters and so-called thugs out there, please let us enjoy these barbecues. Please let us enjoy these block parties. If you got beef with somebody, take it up the block. Do not ruin these festivities. Talk it out, you know what I mean?
3: Yo, if you got beef, bring it to the grill. We gon' cook it. We not fighting this shit, B. Bring that prime rib too, not that fucking cheap ground beef.
2: Nah, but you know what it is though? It's just these shooters. They so-called shooters, right? They never hit the target.
3: Yo, is that how you gonna hit the target when the gun's sideways, bro? These niggas think they're from fucking Menace to Society. You know what I mean? The two braids in the side of shit. You know what I mean? Like, what the fuck, yo? They playing Call of Duty. You see pay attention to Call of Duty. Use the gun right. If you're going to do something, do it right.
2: Mm-hmm.
3: You know what
2: Absolutely.
3: I mean? Or don't go buy a gun and don't get no bullets. Use some of that money. Bring the burgers. Bring the chicken. We got the grill. You know what I'm saying? We go grill that shit up. You bring your whole family. Everybody eating this shit, baby. Let's do this, man. Fuck that.
2: Absolutely.
3: Stop the violence.
2: Going back to this whole Kendrick Lamar concert, the pop out concert he had.
3: Big Papa said Kendrick Lamar's trash. I'm just the messenger.
2: Listen, people are misconstrued about record sales. Just because something is selling at a high volume does not mean it's good content.
3: Well, that is true too. I mean, because look at all.
2: How many items go flying out the door to 99 cent store?
3: Nah, that's high quality shit though. Come from China.
2: How many items go flying out the 99 cent store?
3: A million.
2: Yeah. Does it mean that everything that came out of that 99 cent store is good?
3: Not necessarily. That deodorant, no. That deodorant definitely gonna give you a rash.
2: You know what I'm saying?
3: Do not get deodorant from the 99 cent store, ladies and gentlemen.
2: So,
3: please.
2: Kendrick Lamar, to me, his pen game is impeccable. You know what I mean? And for me, this battle was definitely necessary for the culture. So if you enjoy music and all of that stuff, and you listen to the beats, then all right, cool. You can go to to the Drake catalog. But if you want to listen to content, if you want to listen to content and you want to listen to bars and stuff like that, you're gonna appreciate Kendrick Lamar records. You know what I mean?
3: Sure. Yeah, but all right, listen. I'm not choosing sides.
2: Nah, it's taste palates. When it comes to this, it's taste palates.
3: I'm not choosing sides, but I'm gonna say this, right? Obviously, it's not about the quantity of it, it's the quality of it, right? So we get that. So we get your point. But my thing is this, right? Let's see if Kendrick Lamar could continue, even if it's at a minimal stage, an album a year, or give us a hit, or give us something with some substance. You know, to me, it just seems like this was, to be honest, I keep it real with you. At one point, I thought this shit was majorly staged.
2: Yeah.
3: You know what I'm saying? Reason why was because I felt like, you know, everybody was giving Kendrick Lamar praises, you know, and all these like big shows and all. And I'm like, damn, but why everybody's like Kendrick, he hasn't even dropped an album. And his last album went triple uranium. So it's difficult for me to understand why is this becoming so big. Now I heard the song. The song was amazing. So let's just see what the consistency gonna look like in the next, let's say, 6 months. Or we're just gonna be playing data, you know, they're not like us for the next 6 months. Still not still not bad though, but you know. You know, but one thing I'm gonna tell you though, that was epic with that concert was that the whole stadium was singing the song.
2: Oh, absolutely.
3: You know, and I think that, you know, in this day and age, just because, you know, I love music and I'm a hip hop guy, we haven't seen something like that of a non-classic song, right? With how long the song's been out, a month, right?
2: Yeah, the battle was going on for like about a month, yeah.
3: Right? So for that song, for people to know the word, like a whole stadium word for word, I thought that was amazing.
2: Yeah, absolutely. Yeah. But I don't know if you noticed, they put up a Kendrick Lamar's getup was something that Tupac had on.
3: Yeah, he had the Nike Shocks. He had the Shocks on the Vince Carters when he came in and destroyed. He definitely had. I don't know where that outfit came from. But I can't recall, but he definitely had the Nike Shocks. Everybody was really like, they're like, oh shit, he brought out the Nike Shocks. Hold up.
2: But, you know who wasn't in the building, and it's strange to me he wasn't in the building, was Game. Where the fuck was the Game? Was the Game having one of his moments where he was hating the fact that someone else was getting the shine? Because he does go through that.
3: I don't know. I mean, he came out. I saw a video he posted today.
2: Mm-hmm.
3: And he basically was like, he's a fan of both sides, and you know, he wasn't choosing sides, and you know, he basically was saying he wasn't there because he wanted
2: probably
3: to be
2: fishing.
3: There.
2: He wanted a feature or something.
3: Yeah, he probably needs something from each one of them. Yeah, I mean, he was praising it, and he was saying that it was big for music. He said he enjoyed it, but you know, it definitely could have been comments that somebody made. It made him want to just come in and kind of like clean it up a little bit.
2: At the end of the day, listen, it's all for the culture. You understand what I'm saying?
3: And it was a superstar. It was a superstar event, right? You had
2: anybody. Listen, when Dipset and the Lox did the verses, right? Everybody was in that Madison Square Garden.
3: Yes.
2: Everybody from New York. It didn't matter if they liked the Lox or hated Dipset, whatever.
3: Let me ask you.
2: They were in that building.
3: Since you mentioned verses.
2: Yeah.
3: What do you think of that? And this is just veering off of what we was just talking about. The new joint venture or whatever deal that was created between Swiss Beats, Timberland, and Elon Musk. What is your thoughts on that?
2: Ooh. You know what I mean?
3: Like, yeah, that's a lot of money moving around. What do you think? That's capitalism?
2: Yeah.
3: Well, what are your thoughts, right? Because Elon Musk is a non-hip-hop guy.
2: Yeah, I'm just going to say this. Swiss is a very, very calculated man. You understand what I'm saying? And look what he did with Versus. He sold it. Got a bag for it. And guess what happened?
3: He bought it back. Yeah, he did a Russell Simmons.
2: Exactly. So, again, it's something where this is just money being money created and moving around. So, you know what I mean? It's all about the cycle. You got to spend money to make money, and that's all they're doing. You understand what I'm saying?
3: I think, me personally, I don't... The connection is weird for me, right? The connection is weird when it's like, when you talk about Elon Musk. But when it comes to money and putting money inside this business, it's 100% something that's, he got bread. You know what I mean? So if Versus is looking to hit a whole other stratosphere, that's the guy.
2: Yeah, absolutely. And you got to remember, you know what I mean? Like I said, Swiss is a very calculated man. Yeah. So what he's doing is he's a money man.
3: And that's why I asked you. And that's why I asked you, because, you know, it's Elon Musk. And that dude got enough money to change everybody's life in this whole world right now. You know what I mean? You know, but money don't change people's lives, right? Because niggas got... I know niggas that got tons of money, that had tons of money, you know? And I know niggas that ain't got no money.
2: Absolutely.
3: You know what I'm saying? And you know, you can't look at somebody's life better than somebody else's because they got money and somebody else don't, so...
2: Absolutely, because you're just going to be as miserable as they are, man. So, with that being said, man, we did enough yapping. Let's let the music do the talking for now. When we come back, we're going to talk a little bit about these sports. Let's get it.
0: It's your favorite guys, the VA4, taking over your mobile device.
1: Doing it big right now.

0: It's your favorite guys. The PH4. Taking over your mobile device.
1: Doing it big right now. Right now.
2: What's going on, man? You already know what it is. It's your boy Sincere. We're going to talk this talk. You know what I mean? First and foremost, thank you for everybody who downloaded the app and you're hearing my voice for the first time. We want to say welcome aboard. The Bronx boys will always appreciate a supportive family. You already know what it is. Debo.
3: Yeah?
2: I see you playing a couple of old joints. You know what I'm saying?
3: Yeah, man.
2: Old school joints.
3: I'm trying to keep it classic, B. I'm getting tired of listening to They Not Like Us.
2: Yo, you heard the AI version of that?
3: Oh, let's not even talk about that shit, B.
2: Wow, disrespectful. AI is getting crazy out here.
3: Disgusting.
2: So we got a call on the line. Caller, what's up? Talk to me. We talk back.
4: Yo, how y'all doing? Yeah.
2: Yo, what's going on, caller?
4: Yo, what's going on, man? Yo, it's your boy Patillo, aka Deporte. You already know, aka El Chufe. Know what I mean?
2: Yeah, I hear you loud and clear, Ponte. Ponte, where you from? Tell them where you from.
4: Man, I'm originally from the D, from Detroit, Holland Park, to be exact. By the way, I'm Harlem, New York right now. I know, uptown.
3: Oh, yeah.
2: Absolutely, absolutely, man. What you been up to lately, man? How's everything shaking over there?
4: Bruh. Man, the tour, man, oh my gosh. Well, man, shout out to Benny the Butcher and my little brother Bodie Changs. Man, we just completed the Everybody Can't Go tour. Man, it was a great success. Two spots that we actually couldn't make, which was Arizona and Oklahoma. Especially due to Oklahoma, they had 22 tornadoes that actually hit the state. So it was basically a state of emergency. Same thing with inclement weather in Phoenix, Arizona. So, but overall, everything was a great success. You know what I'm saying?
2: Okay, okay. Yeah, listen.
4: New music's coming out. You know, new Bodie, new West Side, man, Rhapsody. Oh, man, especially shout out to Rhapsody, the whole Gemini Rock Nation. Man, numbers going up on the billboards. Also, everybody get ready for the BET Awards. This weekend, or not this weekend, but next weekend. Yo, man, it's about to be a movie.
2: We in there or what? We in there or what?
4: Bro, that's Viacom, not me. I'm the old BET, you know what I'm saying? The former.
2: With Team Summit and all that.
4: President, yeah, you know? Yeah, everything's Viacom now, man, so.
3: So Stephon Hill's not in charge no more, is what you're saying?
4: Nah, man. It's sad as hell, bro. Man, anybody hit me up for tickets. Like, hey, man, like, you know how people be hitting up, you know, people for Beyonce tickets. They hit me up for BET tickets. Hey, yo, man, you know, you used to work for BET. You still got your connects? I'm like, bro. That's
2: Viacom,
4: bro.
2: Word. People do that shit all the time. Like, yo, just because you work there, they like, oh, you know what? Patillo works there. Let's hit them up. They don't call you on your birthday. They don't call you, you know what I mean, on an anniversary, nothing. But once they see a concert coming around, it's like, yeah, we got to call that man up. There's an event going on. We got to call that man up.
4: Bro, it's like that. I give you an example. Remember when I tried to invite you all to Urban Plaza?
2: Yes,
4: bro,
2: sir.
4: Bro, I'm glad that y'all didn't show up, man. That, bro, it was pitiful.
2: Yeah.
4: Pitiful. They didn't just harass me. They harassed Benny, the rest of the artists, Bodie, his net. I mean, like, everybody. And it's like, dude, you don't want us to perform? Bet. Hey, he's here. You got to pay it. That's it. You know, I'm telling these fools. Security, every 5 seconds, they ask me, where's my credentials? Like, where's your wristband? Where's your wristband? Where's your wristband? Every 5 seconds.
2: Yeah,
4: they ain't bothering nobody else. It's bothering me while I'm working.
3: They might as well just give you a headband because it's fucked. That shit's on my wrist. I already showed it to 5 people. Might as well just put that shit over my face.
4: Bro.
3: Might as well just be a mask.
4: Bro, they didn't give me my credentials. They were supposed to. They never did. But I had to work. And we had to be on stage in like, what, 3 minutes?
2: Yo, but this is the problem, right? This is the problem with these venues, and this is the reason why securities, there's always one security that gets lumped up at an event.
4: Right.
2: And it's because of that. Like, dude, you see where we at. We in the building. We in the back. We in the dressing room or whatever the case may be. We got there for a reason. We in that space for a reason. We got there some shape or form, right? It's because we're supposed to be there. And here comes Superman talking about, yo, where's this at? Where's that at? Yo, champion, we back here already. Let it go. Let it go. And it creates a problem.
4: And not it does. Not
2: violence, but it just, that's how it happens at these venues and events, man.
4: But you know what's so crazy? When we at SOBs, you know, shout out to Marianne and everybody, the whole family. You know, we always get love. We get mad love. We get the red carpet treatment. Uh-huh. And we at Radio City Music Hall or Webster Hall. Like, everybody knows us, and they know they're gonna have a good show. Ain't gonna be no beef, no problems, no nothing.
2: But Theo, is it because it's a New York?
4: You ain't gonna mess up the bag. You feel me?
2: But is it because it's New York?
4: Huh?
2: Do you feel like they do that because it's New York?
4: No. They do that because it's too many chiefs, not enough Indians.
2: Okay.
4: Everybody want to be a boss. It's like, it's real talk. It's like Dave Dash. You know, everybody want to be a boss. But they don't know what that title is. It goes back to what I just said. It's just too many chiefs, not enough Indians. That's it. Everybody want to overpower everybody. And then that's where the communication starts, and it get all, like, clustered. It's like a clusterfuck. Yeah. Come on, E. For real. Man, you know me, bro. I've been doing this for past 30 years. Since, look, I mean, I was a teenager working with, like, artists and major artists, not only from Detroit, but also from New York.
2: Yeah, we've been doing this for a long time, champion. We've been doing this way too long.
4: Yep. But, man, we get, like I said, Rhapsody's tour's about to start in September. Man, it's about to be on and popping. Like I said, new music, man, from everybody. Man,
2: when you get to New York,
4: it's a beautiful thing. It's a real talk. It's a beautiful thing.
2: When you get to New York, you got to let us know, because we definitely going to be in the building.
4: Oh, yeah. You already know. Yeah, the big boy. It's all about the Bronx, B. It's all about the Bronx right now.
2: You know what they say, right? If it wasn't for the Bronx, then this rap shit wouldn't be going on. So tell me where you from.
4: Uptown, baby. Real Bronx. I'm from Uptown now, B.
3: Yo, don't get him started, B. Don't get him started right now.
2: Listen up.
4: I'm Uptown now, dude. But shit, that's one thing I can tell people. Yeah, I live uptown now, B.
2: Yeah. We uptown, baby. We get down. You know what I mean?
4: So what's listen the science, up, man? What's Bonte, the science with everybody?
2: You got to tell the people. You got to tell the people about the show that's coming on board to them BX boys.
4: Oh, yeah. Okay. Well,
2: give them the name of the show. Tell them about the source.
4: Oh, yeah, man. First of all, man, to everybody, man, you know, that's tuning in. Again, I'm about to introduce myself, man. My name is Devin Patillo, a.k.a. Taponte, a.k.a. the real Ellen Chufe. I am that plug, and I am the bridge. And you're going to be tuning in every Thursday from 8 to 9 on the Rhythm Kitchen with them BX boys. So, yo, if you downloaded the app, trust me, I got a lot of special treats for you all. And exclusives. So, yo, you're going to definitely know who I am. You know what I mean?
2: Yeah, I'm going to treat this like the block. You got to give them a little sample of what type of exclusive we talking about. Are we talking about Brody James exclusives? Or are we talking about Benny the Butcher? West Side Gunner? Yes. Like, you know what I mean? Give them a little sample.
4: Man, so you're going to definitely get, you know, Shule, who's actually signed to BSL. You're going to get some Fuego Bass. You're going to get the Black Soprano family alongside with Benny the Butcher. You definitely going to get Bodie James. You're going to get some Rome Street. man, you're going to get everybody. Some Mater and also, man, some artists that I'm promoting. That's from South Africa, man. Shout out to my man, my little brother, Henny B. Lit and Duce Wavy. Man, yo, you're going to, and shout out, man, to, oh, I can't say it. I can't say it on the air right now because it's a special treat. But I'm going to tell you who it is. It's my man, DJ Obi, man, the Nigerian King. Yo, you definitely going to get some exclusives on that too. Mm-hmm. And also, got that new Jada Kiss, and that Jewels. So stay tuned for that.
2: Oh, yes. Yes, yes, yes. Party and bullshit. Party.
4: Oh, yeah. We about to be bullshitting and partying, B. Yeah. We definitely going to be doing that, man. All this Thursday coming up. So y'all going to be loving it. So tune in. Tune in.
2: Patillo, I got to tell you something, right?
4: Yes, sir. So
2: you know how we in the record pool and we get all these exclusives and all of that stuff before anybody, right?
4: Yep.
2: So right now, DJ Debo got the Chopped and Screw face going on right now in studio because he's like, yo, I need to get these hits. You know what I mean?
4: And y'all came to me. And you came to me.
2: So, you know what I mean? Like, we going to get him right. You know what I'm saying? Cause he got that itch right now. He got that fiend itch right now for these records. So word. All I'm gonna ask you for DJ Debo's collection.
3: Oh, yeah.
2: I'm gonna send you a vinyl. And I need you to stamp it. And we're gonna give it to him. Cause his last birthday, he died for his last birthday. This one we're gonna get him a vinyl. You know what I mean? Because the man has not had a sip of alcohol since his birthday of last year.
3: He almost killed me, B.
2: You almost killed yourself, champion.
4: Oh, my gosh. Yeah, that's a damn the hell?
2: Yo, DePonte, he took a bottle of Black Label to the face.
3: Yo, but he say like a bottle. Yo, my man, that shit was like the size of my arm, bro.
2: That was a gallon.
3: He didn't even bring a regular bottle like for a regular person.
4: Man, please tell me, man, he was not at Harlem Hospital, dog.
3: I'm telling you, if I was at Harlem Hospital, I would have been dead. Guaranteed.
4: Oh, my God. On, you got to be talking about the blood loss.
2: Trevor, you gone too far. Anyway, Bontillo, thank you for calling us up, man. We appreciate you. Can't wait to start listening to them exclusive records you have. Yeah, I mean, thank you for calling up once again. Thank you for being a part of the team and the family. You already know what it is with me and you. Yeah, I mean, let everybody know your Instagram name so they can follow you and tap in.
4: Man, Devin_L_Enchufe_Patillo. You'll definitely see me representing with the Crew Rock Nation. I don't work for them. I work with them. Alongside Jamal Records, Kind Creatures 227, Black Soprano Family, Griselda, everybody. So, you know, I'm the one that's actually helping them out. So, yo, follow me on Instagram, also on the threads as well. Yeah, I don't do Twitter, so you can just follow me on Instagram, Devin_L_Enchufe_Patillo. All right?
2: Yes, yes, yes. Listen, when you come to New York, you got to touch down. You got to drop off a couple of them exclusive title hats, too.
4: Oh, yeah, you already know, B.
2: I appreciate you, King.
4: Yes, sir. Let's get it, fam.
2: Absolutely. DJ Debo, do what you do.
0: It's your favorite guys. DePonte. Taking over your mobile device.
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2: 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It's your boy Sincere.
3: Chill.
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3: Oh, God.
2: I don't know if you got that joint queued up yet.
3: I already told you, I don't even have They Not Like Us. There's no way I have the new Karol G record.

0: that shit's gonna be trash. 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
1: You crazy. This record right here, I heard it last night.
0: That shit, but you don't even speak Spanish.
1: It's the rhythm though. It's the rhythm. It's the rhythm.
0: Yo, this nigga be.
1: Yeah, man,
0: nigga.
1: You put your cockroach stompers on and gets to dancing on the floor. You know what I'm saying? You gets to dancing on the floor. Nah, look. Now he's gonna start switching the laptop and the. Oh, here we go, Debo. Can you just play the musica? Can you just play the musica? This nigga here gonna mess up all my settings, and then when I go home, I gotta mess with my computer again, man.
0: Yo
1: listen.
0: Up.
1: Shout out to everybody that's tuned in. Shout out to everybody that's tapped in. You know what I mean? Shout out to the heavy hitters out there that's tapped in right now. Yo, listen, Wednesday, DJ CeeLo will be in the building.
0: Oh, yeah.
1: Tomorrow, we got Icon Larry in the building.
0: Oh, Larry. Oh, yeah, he owes me a jacket.
1: You know what I mean? Yeah, but now we
0: yeah, I'll take
1: we,
0: it in the summer, man. I'll take it whenever it come, man. I take it in the summer.
1: Hey, yo.
0: Word up, because the one sin guy shouldn't even fit him. He got it in his house. He's looking at it. Should fit me perfect.
1: I can't wear it. It's 100 degrees outside.
0: Nah, I wear that shit right now. You see? You're not a real icon. You got to wear it every day.
1: My man, listen.
0: You see what I'm saying? If I had that jacket, I'd have that shit on right now in the studio with no AC.
1: Just like your them BX Boys merch, right?
0: Yo, that shit is dirty. You know
1: what I'm saying? Oh, that shit is dirty, right?
0: HR,
1: I hope you listening.
0: Yeah, and not only that. Yo, son, let me tell you something. This is like, you know... This is, you know, you have uniform acquired here, so we need more uniforms.
1: Uh-huh.
0: You know what I'm saying?
1: Uh-huh.
0: You know what I mean? I'll give you my sizes and the colors I prefer, because the one the HR had today looked kind of dope, too. I got a half of that.
1: Uh-huh.
0: You know what I'm saying? But apparently she only get all the fire shit. You know what I mean? I get the fucking leftovers.
1: The exclusive joints.
0: You know what I mean?
1: Let's get to it, man. Talking about exclusive joints, we're going to play this joint.
0: Are you
1: and
0: ready?
1: We gonna get into the Tato section of them BX boys. Let's get it.
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2: 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We out here, man. New show, new guests. You know what I'm saying? We're going to turn the fuck up. Make sure you lock into this app 24 hours a day because we do play music 24 hours a day. So whenever you could be at work, you could be in the gym, wherever, you lock into the app and music will be playing and you can have a great time. Today, I will not have a guest today. You know, we're going to vibe. We're going to party. First show of the new year. I got some exclusives to play. Like I said, Happy New Year to everybody. You know what I'm saying? Hopefully, you stick by your New Year resolution, even though none of us do. But you can. So, you already know what it is. Let's go, baby. Grind Season Radio. We're going to get into this exclusive joint called Like That. SNS, Vital, Rich Ice. Are you dumb?
3: Uh-huh. Chill. Work. Oh, she like that. Oh, they like that. Only one night, though. I ain't go wife that.
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1: 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That trial starts soon. Shout to the whole BX. 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Let's go, let's go.

0: Jeezly. 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Bronx is heavy outside.
1: I'm in the Cadillac, smoking like I got cataracts. Have the Jordy packs in the blitz, we gon' tackle that. 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I beat the coochie loose and Gucci

0: Baby, I already know what it is. Grind Season Radio. I'm here, baby. Grind Season is always my season. Y'all already know what time it is. Shout out to my boy, baby. Yeah, come on now.
1: That new Kaya baby, Don Q, Stop Remix, exclusive.
2: Hold on, stop. Wait a minute, come fuck with a boss. 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When they come to you, know I'm cutting them off. 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

0: 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I'm from Harlem, so you know they gon' shake to this. Let it rain.
1: Shout to the whole East Side. 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
0: Showing up late.
1: What's up, y'all?
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1: Yo, Rex, what up?
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0: 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Yeah.
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2: 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Still knocking.
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1: 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Grind Season Radio, all the interviews are there. This the first show of the new year. And we turning the fuck up. You know how I'm playing. I don't. Shitting me?

What up? It's your boy SNS, and you now rocking with my nigga Vague, man. Grind season. You already know what the fuck going on, man. Harlem shit, bitch. All right, all right.

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1: 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It's called We Don't Give a Fuck.

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Wildin' out, I'm treating the Burton just like it's Will deal. Money falling out of my pockets.

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2: 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February 14th, SNS and myself are dropping an album, Full Blitz 4, hosted by me. So we're going to give y'all like 5 joints for the ladies. This is just strictly for the ladies. My brother S got so much music. Like, when I tell you this guy has so much music, that we're this is what we're doing. And then after that, we're coming out with Ice, I think Big Icy 3, I think it's coming out after that. It's his album, his full-length album. Then after that, I'm dropping my album. I don't have a name for the album yet, but I'm definitely dropping my album. I have everybody on the album, from SNS to Step G to Kaya Baby to The Girl Code to anybody that's hot in New York City. They're going to be on my album. I don't have a name for it yet. But I'm thinking. At me on that Instagram, Grind Season Vague. Make sure you tap in on YouTube as well. I'm asking for a friend podcast on YouTube. We got like one of the best podcasts, you know, out in the city. Yeah. So make sure you tell a friend to tap into them BX Boys mobile app every day. 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Let's go.

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0: On.
1: Cocaine melodies, heroin harmonies. 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